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2: From the capital city, I'm Grace Dumas, and here are the stories we're following this hour. Keeping you up to date on the Juneau Finance Committee, they spent more than 5 hours on Wednesday prioritizing potential cuts to trim the looming nearly $12 million budget deficit. Among programs still under consideration are destination marketing, support for Juneau economic development, reduced hours or closure of the city museum, cuts to arts and culture funding, and potential closures of the Mount Jumbo Gym. Officials removed several controversial options from the list following public input, including closing a pool, the field house, and the Treadwell Arena this year.
3: I will say everyone on the assembly acknowledged we can get away with not making those cuts this year, but that's because we have a lot of money in savings. And so using our savings to fund those facilities will not work for longer than a year.
2: Committee members acknowledge the city can avoid these closures in the short term by drawing on savings, but warn that approach is not sustainable beyond a year. The assembly plans further deliberations and will finalize budget decisions in June. Juneau officials say the city has room to take on additional debt for capital projects if voters approve, and the assembly is considering placing up 2 bond measures before voters.
3: The city does have a good amount of debt capacity. We would only use debt for capital projects, right? So the idea is you would borrow money so you can improve something or build something and then pay it back over time, as opposed to taking on debt to operate something into the future.
2: The proposed bonds would fund improvements to aging school facilities and water and wastewater infrastructure. Projects leaders say are appropriate for long-term financing. Officials emphasize that borrowing is being considered only for capital investments and not to fund ongoing operations. And any bond would require voter approval before the city can issue debt. Capital bonds allow the city to spread costs over time while addressing critical infrastructure needs. And more details are expected as the assembly prepares ballot language for the upcoming vote. The Juneau Police Department released a press release yesterday, and according to that release, they would like to notify the public that this week, all the way through Sunday, the Alaska Dive Search, Rescue, and Recovery Team, or AK Dive Rescue, will be conducting search operations by the downtown cruise ship piers. The search is related to the ongoing missing persons investigation involving Benjamin W. Stepitin, who was originally reported missing on June 26th of 2025. Benjamin was last seen downtown. Following his disappearance, his family raised money for a search of the Gastineau Channel by divers back in September. During this operation, members of the public may observe search vessels operating in the area, including the use of sonar-equipped, remotely operated underwater vehicles, as well as divers conducting underwater search activities. The investigation into the disappearance of Benjamin is currently being investigated as a criminal investigation. During the course of the investigation, information was developed indicating it is possible that he may have gone in the water downtown the night of his disappearance. JPD detectives are coordinating the search operation with AK Dive Rescue and members of his family. Additional information about the Alaska Dive Search, Rescue, and Recovery Team can be found on their website. Anyone with any information regarding the disappearance of Benjamin is encouraged to contact the Juneau Police Department at 907-586-0600. Anonymous tips may also be submitted through Juneau Crime Line. The legislature has rejected Governor Mike Dunleavy's appointment of Stephen Cox as state attorney general in a narrow 29-31 vote during a joint confirmation session yesterday. Cox becomes only the second cabinet nominee in Alaska history to fail legislative confirmation for attorney general. Critics question his decision to turn over confidential voter data to the federal government.
4: Were you involved in the discussion and decisions to release that critical data to the Department of Justice?
5: Thank you, Mr. Chairman. Thank you for the question. I was involved, and I'm happy to tell you my sort of perspective.
2: And pointed to more than 100 legal briefs filed by the Department of Law supporting conservative cases tied to Trump administration policies. Supporters praised Cox's legal experience and management background, but opponents argued he focused too heavily on national political issues instead of Alaska-specific concerns like federal funding disputes. Governor Dunleavy announced announced shortly after the vote that Cox will remain in state government as legal counsel to the governor. Dunleavy also named longtime Department of Law official Corey Mills as acting attorney general. Juno lawmakers Senator Jesse Keel and Representatives Andy Story and Sarah Hannon all voted against Cox's confirmation. Now you're up to date with News of the North. I'm Grace Dumas.
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6: Rainfall back on the increase Tuesday through the end of the week. A few passing showers through the overnight, otherwise cloudy skies, an overnight low right around 45. We'll see rain becoming likely on Tuesday, a high into the low 50s. Tuesday night, clouds and rain, an overnight low in the low 40s. Clouds and showers on Wednesday, a high low 50s. Showers again on Thursday, especially early, otherwise gray skies, low 50s. And then showers on Friday with a high near 50. I'm Sitka Media Center staff meteorologist Sally Russell.
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8: And here's your cruise ship report for Monday, May 18th. From 8 a.m. to 5 p.m., it's the Seabourn Encore, with the possibility of 600 passengers. From 9 a.m. to 4 p.m., it's the Silver Moon, with the possibility of 623 passengers. Then from 10 a.m. to 6 p.m., it's the Norwegian Bliss, with the possibility of 4,004 passengers, for a possible grand total of 5,227 passengers. And that's your cruise ship report for Monday, May 18th.
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0: Couple of her songs being added to the National Recording Registry for preservation in the Library of Congress. Taylor Swift's 1989 album is among the 2026 class. Good songs on there. Shake It Off, one of my all-time Taylor favorites, Blank Space, Styles on there. Beyoncé's song, Put a Ring on It, All the Single Ladies, is being inducted. Chaka Khan's I Feel For You, also songs from Reba McEntire, Weezer, and Ray Charles, among the 25 selected for preservation. The registry chooses recordings that are culturally, historically, and or aesthetically significant. I'm a little surprised it's taken this long for Ray Charles, but the rest of it seems solid.
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0: Best mix of music all afternoon from the 80s and 90s to today. I'm Steve. Kenny Loggins coming up. And TLC on the way next with Waterfalls. Great to have you listening today.
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2: I'm Jennifer Kuiper. Three men are killed in a shooting at the Islamic Center of San Diego, and police say both suspects are dead. More from CBS's Jonathan Vigliotti.
3: Immediately, officials declaring this a hate crime. They are treating it as such. They're working with the FBI as this investigation continues. In terms of what happened, according to them, with this timeline, just before noon today, they say these two gunmen stormed a mosque at the center, opening fire multiple times before then fleeing in a vehicle where they continued to carry out opening fire.
2: The center is home to a mosque and a school. San Diego Police Chief Scott Wall says among those killed was a mosque security guard. They believe he played a pivotal role in keeping the attack from being much worse. In Simi Valley, California, mandatory evacuations are issued as a brush fire grows to more than 830 acres with no containment. CBS News Los Angeles's Luzdelia Caballero is there.
4: Smoke is getting thicker and thicker. As we were moving up the hill when we were coming from the freeway vantage point, I mean, the plume looked huge, but it looked white. Moving closer, we see a significant amount of hot spots, more engines coming forward, and of course, we see the endless drops of water.
2: Democrats and government watchdogs quickly vowed to challenge a plan by the Trump administration to set up a $1.7 billion fund to those who claim they were treated unfairly by the Justice Department during the Biden era. According to Loyola Law professor Lori Levinson,
5: it's never been done before that you have a president like this who sues his own IRS and then decides to dismiss it and instead put together what some people are calling a slush fund to pay to his supporters, including the January 6th insurrectionist.
2: An ICE officer has been charged in a non-fatal shooting during the immigration enforcement surge in Minnesota. CBS's Cammie McCormick reports.
6: The ICE officer, Christian Castro, is charged with four counts of second-degree assault and one count of falsely reporting a crime in the January shooting of a Venezuelan man who was legally in the U.S. He had been accused of beating an officer, but a judge dismissed the charges and opened an investigation into whether two immigration officers lied under oath about what happened. A warrant has now been issued for Castro's arrest.
2: Congo will open three treatment centers for the Ebola virus in one province, and the World Health Organization is sending a team of experts to the country following an outbreak that has killed more than 110 people. Congolese officials say an American doctor in Congo is among the newly confirmed cases of a rare type of Ebola virus. This is CBS News.
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2: The NBA's conference finals are set.
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13: Donovan Mitchell led the way for the Cavs in a surprising blowout win over the Pistons on Prime. Cleveland now travels to New York to face the Knicks in Game 1 of the Eastern Final Tuesday night. The Western Conference Final tips off tonight with Oklahoma City hosting San Antonio. Steve Kathan, CBS News.
2: NextEra Energy is looking to acquire Dominion Energy in an all-stock deal valued at about $67 billion, creating a massive power company as the energy needs of artificial intelligence drive demand higher in the U.S. The combined company would serve approximately 10 million utility customer accounts across Florida, Virginia, North Carolina, and South Carolina. Jennifer Kuiper, CBS News.
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0: That's the song that opened up the doors for him as the king of the 80s movie soundtracks. Kenny Loggins, I'm All Right, featured in Caddyshack. Fun movie to rewatch or watch if you've never seen it. Bill Murray at his absolute Bill Murrayest. Up next, it's Plain White Tees and Hey There, Delilah.
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8: From the capital city, I'm Grace Dumas, and here are the stories we're following this hour. Keeping you up to date on the Juneau Finance Committee, they spent more than 5 hours on Wednesday prioritizing potential cuts to trim the looming nearly $12 million budget deficit. Among programs still under consideration are destination marketing, support for Juneau economic development, reduced hours or closure of the city museum, cuts to arts and culture funding, and potential closures of the Mount Jumbo Gym. Officials removed several controversial options from the list following public input, including closing a pool, the field house, and the Treadwell Arena this year.
9: I will say everyone on the assembly acknowledged we can get away with not making those cuts this year, but that's because we have a lot of money in savings. And so using our savings to fund those facilities will not work for longer than a year.
8: Committee members acknowledge the city can avoid these closures in the short term by drawing on savings, but warned that approach is not sustainable beyond a year. The assembly plans further deliberations and will finalize budget decisions in June. Juneau officials say the city has room to take on additional debt for capital projects if voters approve, and the assembly is considering placing up two bond measures before voters.
9: The city does have a good amount of debt capacity. We would only use debt for capital projects, right? So the idea is you would borrow money so you can improve something or build something and then pay it back over time, as opposed to taking on debt to operate something into the future.
8: The proposed bonds would fund improvements to aging school facilities and water and wastewater infrastructure. Projects leaders say are appropriate for long-term financing. Officials emphasize that borrowing is being considered only for capital investments and not to fund ongoing operations. And any bond would require voter approval before the city can issue debt. Capital bonds allow the city to spread costs over time while addressing critical infrastructure needs. And more details are expected as the assembly prepares ballot language for the upcoming vote. The Juneau Police Department released a press release yesterday, and according to that release, they would like to notify the public that this week, all the way through Sunday, the Alaska Dive Search, Rescue, and Recovery Team, or AK Dive Rescue, will be conducting search operations by the downtown cruise ship piers. The search is related to the ongoing missing persons investigation involving Benjamin W. Stepitin, who was originally reported missing on June 26th of 2025. Benjamin was last seen downtown. Following his disappearance, his family raised money for a search of the Gastineau Channel by divers back in September. During this operation, members of the public may observe search vessels operating in the area, including the use of sonar-equipped remotely operated underwater vehicles, as well as divers conducting underwater search activities. The investigation into the disappearance of Benjamin is currently being investigated as a criminal investigation. During the course of the investigation, information was developed indicating it is possible that he may have gone in the water downtown the night of his disappearance. JPD detectives are coordinating the search operation with AK Dive Rescue and members of his family. Additional information about the Alaska Dive Search, Rescue, and Recovery Team can be found on their website. Anyone with any information regarding the disappearance of Benjamin is encouraged to contact the Juneau Police Department at 907-586-0600. Anonymous tips may also be submitted through Juneau Crimeline. The legislature has rejected Governor Mike Dunleavy's appointment of Stephen Cox as state attorney general in a narrow 29-31 vote during a joint confirmation session yesterday. Cox becomes only the second cabinet nominee in Alaska history to fail legislative confirmation for attorney general. Critics question his decision to turn over confidential voter data to the federal government.
10: Were you involved in the discussion and decisions to release that critical data to the Department of Justice?
11: Thank you, Mr. Chairman. Thank you for the question. I was involved, and I'm happy to tell you my sort of perspective.
8: And pointed to more than 100 legal briefs filed by the Department of Law supporting conservative cases tied to Trump administration policies. Supporters praised Cox's legal experience and management background, but opponents argued he focused too heavily on national political issues instead of Alaska-specific concerns like federal funding disputes. Governor Dunleavy announced shortly after the vote that Cox will remain in state government as legal counsel to the governor. Dunleavy also named longtime Department of Law official Corey Mills as acting attorney general. Juneau lawmakers Senator Jesse Keel and Representatives Andy Story and Sarah Hannon all voted against Cox's confirmation. Now you're up to date with News of the North. I'm Grace Dumas.
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12: Rainfall back on the increase Tuesday through the end of the week. A few passing showers through the overnight, otherwise cloudy skies and overnight low right around 45. We'll see rain becoming likely on Tuesday, a high into the low 50s. Tuesday night, clouds and rain, an overnight low in the low 40s. Clouds and showers on Wednesday, a high low 50s. Showers again on Thursday, especially early, otherwise gray skies, low 50s. And then showers on Friday with a high near 50. I'm Sitka Media Center staff meteorologist Sally Russell.
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One great song right after another, the best mix of the 80s and 90s to today. The secret ingredient in 80s pop wasn't just synthesizers and big hair. It was Mr. Spock. Information Society used Spock's voice in What's On Your Mind. Pure energy, pure energy. And this band, T'Pau, took their name from a Vulcan elder from Star Trek. It's T'Pau and Heart and Soul. And long live Spock.

0: 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I'm Steve. Thanks for hanging out today. More great music coming up from the Goo Goo Dolls. And up next, it's Teddy Swims.
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0: Great music all afternoon with Steve Cassidy. Journey's coming up. Not all good behind the scenes, off stage with Journey on their Farewell Frontiers tour. Neil Sean and Jonathan Cain have been in a business dispute for several years now. Something about the company credit card, misuse of the company credit card. Arnel Panetta, the lead singer, wasn't really sure he wanted to go on a big farewell tour, but it's the farewell tour, so this is it. So offstage, not great. On stage, great reviews, all the hits, and fan favorites, too. And they've extended their summer concert tour well into the fall, wrapping up just before the holidays. So Journey coming up, and they're right after Bruno Mars up next.
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2: I'm Jennifer Kuiper. A deadly shooting took place inside the largest mosque in San Diego County, California, on a campus that also houses a school and community center. Police say three people are dead, as are both of the teenage suspects who were found dead of self-inflicted gunshot wounds. CBS's Jonathan Vigliotti with more.
3: Investigators are calling the attack a potential hate crime. The suspects, both teenagers, stormed the Islamic Center of San Diego, where, according to witnesses, they opened fire, striking multiple people.
4: We were having lunch and I heard at least a dozen shots. They sounded like from a semi-automatic weapon.
3: The gunmen then fled the scene in a car, where police say they continued firing their weapons in a nearby neighborhood before turning their guns on themselves.
2: Mark Furman, the former L.A. police detective convicted of lying during the O.J. Simpson murder trial, has died at age 74. Furman reported finding a bloody glove at Simpson's home, but his credibility came under attack during the trial as the defense raised the prospect of racial bias.
5: It looked a little sticky and moist. Two fingers were stuck to the glove that looked like it was stuck there with some type of a liquid.
2: The Associated Press reports that Mark Furman died last Tuesday in Iowa, and his manager says the cause was throat cancer. A New York judge rules on evidence that can and cannot be used in Luigi Mangione's state murder trial. He's accused of killing United Healthcare CEO Brian Thompson. More from CBS's Lori Levinson.
6: The court did allow the introduction of a gun and a notebook that were found during a search at the police station. So there is still probably plenty of evidence to go against Mangione.
2: President Trump has ended his $10 billion lawsuit against the IRS. CBS's Stacey Lynn at the White House.
7: He agreed to dismiss the lawsuit after reports that say a settlement would create a nearly $1.8 billion fund for Americans claiming political targeting by federal agencies. Trump's legal team says the president was illegally targeted. Critics are already threatening legal challenges.
2: President Trump says the U.S. will not carry out a planned attack against Iran tomorrow. Trump says he made the decision because serious negotiations were taking place toward a peace deal. Parts of the plains and Midwest could get another round of severe weather after strong thunderstorms produced at least 25 reported tornadoes across four states yesterday. A tornado destroyed homes in central Nebraska. Bo and Michaela Broning's home in Howard County, Nebraska was destroyed.
8: It kind of makes you reevaluate what's important. Family's important and everyone's safe, so.
9: Things can be replaced.
8: Yeah, houses can be rebuilt.
2: This is CBS News.
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2: A rap star proves she's a hands-on mom. CBS's Deborah Rodriguez in New York.
11: Cardi B threw out the first pitch at her four-year-old son Wave's baseball game in the Bronx. She joked about her aim in an Instagram post. "This is why I'm such a girl's mom. I love a dance recital inside." Cardi shares three children, including Wave, with her ex Offset. She welcomed a fourth, a son, with NFL star Stefon Diggs in November. The two broke up, but they were together at a Mother's Day event a week and a half ago.
2: Social media CEOs have been called to testify before Congress amid growing pressure to protect young users. Iowa Republican Senator Chuck Grassley, chairman of the Senate Judiciary Committee, has invited the CEOs of Meta, Alphabet, TikTok, and Snap to a hearing, which is set for June 23rd. Jennifer Kuiper, CBS News.
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0: A lot more legwork back in the day if you wanted to stalk somebody. I mean, you had to go out and stalk them. You couldn't just, do it on Facebook. You had to put in the miles, put in the effort. There's Blondie, one way or another, I'm going to get you. You have come to the right place for great music all afternoon with Train and Hey Soul Sister coming up next.
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0: It means what it means. Like a lot of songs, a songwriter has something in particular in mind when he writes lyrics, and then it's always interpreted, or often interpreted differently, by the audience, by the listeners. In this case, it means what it means, and he means it. Glenn Phillips, lead singer, toed the wet sprocket, wrote the lyrics. He took a vacation with his wife to the beach and literally wrote down the first thing that came to mind. And he says he has no idea what it means. He tried rewriting it, and it never really worked. He tried to make the song mean something. But he said ultimately it just sounds like he knows what he's talking about, so he left it as is.
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0: There's Post Malone, Morgan Wallen, Posty, and Jelly Roll were set to go out on tour, but Post Malone says, we ain't ready. So he's pushed the shows back a couple of months. Chainsmokers coming up next.
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2: Rainfall back on the increase Tuesday through the end of the week. A few passing showers through the overnight, otherwise cloudy skies and overnight low right around 45. We'll see rain becoming likely on Tuesday, a high into the low 50s. Tuesday night, clouds and rain, an overnight low in the low 40s. Clouds and showers on Wednesday, a high low 50s. Showers again on Thursday, especially early, otherwise gray skies, low 50s. And then showers on Friday with a high near 50. I'm Sitka Media Center staff meteorologist Sally Russell.
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0: 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She was there for opening night. REM coming up, Adele. And up next, it's Genesis.
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0: I'm expecting a baby announcement sometime soon from Adele. She said she was going to drop out of sight after her Las Vegas residency ended. And, yeah, she's kind of been off the radar. The rumor was she was going to, you know, add to the family. So, yeah, I'm expecting the baby announcement sometime soon. It's Steve. Great to have you hanging out today. Alanis Morissette is coming up next.
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0: Well, nobody figured on this side effect. A lot of people are taking Ozempic or other GLPs to finally lose weight. You're losing weight, you're getting healthier, and somehow you're doing it the wrong way. They found that people who lose weight using GLP medications like Ozempic are actually judged more harshly than people who don't lose the weight at all. Some people see using the medication as cheating. So instead of hearing good for you, people get the side eye for how they did it. Congratulations on getting healthier. Unfortunately, you're doing it the wrong way.
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2: Rainfall back on the increase Tuesday through the end of the week. A few passing showers through the overnight, otherwise cloudy skies, an overnight low right around 45. We'll see rain becoming likely on Tuesday, a high into the low 50s. Tuesday night, clouds and rain, an overnight low in the low 40s. Clouds and showers on Wednesday, a high low 50s. Showers again on Thursday, especially early, otherwise gray skies, low 50s. And then showers on Friday with a high near 50. I'm Sitka Media Center staff meteorologist Sally Russell.
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How has Monday been treating you? It's Emily McKenzie.

0: Well, hey there, love bug. It's Emily McKenzie, and I love a good ridiculous holiday. It is No Dirty Dishes Day today. And like, is that even possible? Maybe it's possible for like 3 minutes, but I feel like in the normal home, you know, you gotta at least have like a glass of water going, or there's like some random cup somewhere you don't know about. There's probably plates under your kids' beds right now. No Dirty Dishes Day? Maybe they're like all loaded in the dishwasher, but it's not quite full and you haven't like run the dishwasher yet. So maybe it's like No Dishes in the Sink Day. I feel like that's more realistic because there's always something dirty.
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0: All right, that is Ella Langley. And if you don't know her name, I know you've like heard that song before, and you gotta know now. I'm telling you, she's kind of a big deal. My name is Emily McKenzie, and the ACM Awards were last night, the Academy of Country Music Awards, and Ella Langley swept the night. Every single one of the awards she was nominated for, 7 awards she won, including Female Artist of the Year, Song of the Year, Single of the Year. Like, the girl is gonna be around for a while. Ella Langley. You should probably, like, learn that name.
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0: What is up, my brother? What is up, my sister? Hey, it's Emily McKenzie. And if you have siblings, I'm curious if this is relatable. I have two big brothers, and all three of us, we have the same mom, we have the same dad, we grew up in the same house. They didn't get divorced until we were adults, but we are all so different. Like, I don't know how we turned out this way in the same environment. And it's just like, really? You guys are related? However, I will say over the weekend, I saw my brothers, and here's how you can tell we are siblings. For some reason, we all back in when we park. I back into my garage. They backed into my driveway. When we go out to restaurants, if you're in a parking lot, we back into our parking spots. I don't know why. Maybe it's because of our mom and dad, but that's the only way you can tell that me and these two boys are related.
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3: Rainfall back on the increase Tuesday through the end of the week. A few passing showers through the overnight, otherwise cloudy skies and overnight low right around 45. We'll see rain becoming likely on Tuesday, a high into the low 50s. Tuesday night, clouds and rain, an overnight low in the low 40s. Clouds and showers on Wednesday, a high low 50s. Showers again on Thursday, especially early, otherwise gray skies, low 50s. And then showers on Friday with a high near 50. I'm Sitka Media Center staff meteorologist Sally Russell.
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1: Where Sitka and all of Southeast Alaska stay informed and entertained. The news you need. 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

Alrighty, my friend, if you are Gen X or a millennial, I have got the best news ever for you coming up in three more songs.

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0: me.
1: Oh, I miss the 80s, don't you? It's Emily McKenzie, and great news if you're Gen X or a millennial. It was announced today that this guy, he owns a bunch of Pizza Hut franchises, and he said, look, business has been really weird. I think the best way to revive it is by going back to what worked. And I think that getting families back together is a really great business model. They're bringing back old school Pizza Huts, you guys. Like, for real, the roof, the red roof, when you go inside the salad bar, they're bringing back the salad bar. They're bringing back those red leather booths. Remember those lamps, those like Tiffany lamps that look like stained glass? They did say that that's going to be the hardest detail because those lamps are hard to come by. They're bringing back the lamps. They're bringing back Pac-Man. They're bringing back like the red plastic cups. Old school 80s Pizza Huts are coming back, and like, this is... it's like Christmas. It's like my prayers have been answered. I cannot wait.
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It's kinda like Nashville.

0: So you know how here in America we have the Nathan's hot dog eating contest on the 4th of July? Well, the United Kingdom has an eating contest as well, and it's for watercress. Watercress. You know what watercress is? It's a type of lettuce. It is a peppery lettuce that they grow in the United Kingdom. My name is Emily McKenzie. And to kick off the growing season of watercress, they actually have a big festival, and they have a watercress eating festival. And this dude has won it 17 years in a row. He wants to defend his title to win 18 years in a row. And it's not how many pieces of watercress you can eat in a time, unlike the hot dog contest. Basically, everybody who wants to participate, they all open up a bag of watercress at the same time. You know, like those like salad mixes you get at the grocery store. So you open up a bag, it's all watercress, and you just got to chow down, and whoever eats everything first wins. I'm like, it's just so ridiculous. It's lettuce. It's a lettuce eating contest. We do hot dogs. England does lettuce.
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3: For the Mariners. His 0-2 pitch. He got him! The Mariners win it! A white knuckle win to establish this series.
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0: If you're feeling a little disconnected from your friends, there is a new friendship technique that experts are saying could really help you bond with your besties. My name is Emily McKinsey, and it's actually a concept from kindergarten rooms. It's called parallel play. Basically, parallel play, like in a kindergarten room, you know, everybody's in the same room, but these kids are coloring. A couple of these kids are building blocks. A couple of these kids are playing with Play-Doh. Parallel play is when you get your friends together, but everybody's got these crazy lives and crazy schedules, you know, and you got, like, you know, your wife and your mortgage and your husband and your kids and whatever it is. So parallel play, you get together with your friends and everybody does something different, but you do it in the same room. So you feel like you're getting something accomplished and you're not stressed out, but just being in the same room as your friends is actually bonding and it's calming. And it makes you feel solid together. Parallel play. What do we think?
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3: Rainfall back on the increase Tuesday through the end of the week. A few passing showers through the overnight, otherwise cloudy skies and overnight low right around 45. We'll see rain becoming likely on Tuesday, a high into the low 50s. Tuesday night, clouds and rain, an overnight low in the low 40s. Clouds and showers on Wednesday, a high low 50s. Showers again on Thursday, especially early, otherwise gray skies, low 50s. And then showers on Friday with a high near 50. I'm Sitka Media Center staff meteorologist Sally Russell.
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News that matters. Music that moves you. The news you need. The music you love. KIFW, Sitka.

little Belinda Carlisle for your Monday night. I feel like nobody's named Belinda anymore. I don't know any Belindas. I don't think I've ever met a Belinda. 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

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Our colors will fade eventually. 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Oh my, my, oh my, my love, I take one look at you, you're taking me out.

0: Okay, so this dude just broke his own world record for, this is kind of a big deal, climbing Mount Everest more than anyone on the planet. It's Emily McKenzie. And let me remind you, Mount Everest is the highest mountain on the planet. This dude is a Sherpa. So he takes groups up to the top of the tallest mountain in the world. He guides them up there. He is 56 years old. His name is Kami Rita. And he just broke his own record. He set the record last year, but this year he's done a few more trips. How many times do you think this guy has climbed Mount Everest? 32 times. To say that you've climbed the tallest mountain in the world successfully 32 times, like, my goodness, it puts your life into perspective. You want to know what I did today? Like, I walked to my fridge 32 times.
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What's up tonight? It's Emily McKenzie. And over the weekend, I met up with some friends. We went to this restaurant that has a dog-friendly patio. And I'm sitting there, and I just love all the other dogs, all the other critters on the patio. But a few tables down, this dog just started barking and barking and barking. I was like, what is going on? And then I look, and across from the dog barking table, a couple other people had just gotten sat down, and it was this dude with a big beard, like a big, bushy, like ZZ Top beard. And this dog was freaked out. I think the dog.

0: dog thought that the guy with the beard was like a bigger dog. I don't know. Pretty funny. It was a husky that just kept barking and barking and barking. And yeah, the guy with the beard was like, I'm just trying to have some nachos here. I'm just minding my business. It was funny. Maybe you had to be there.
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0: Okay, so the rumor was is that Shakira wasn't paying her taxes. It's Emily McKenzie, and this story came out like 7-8 years ago, and Spain was saying that Shakira owed back taxes to the country, like tens of millions of dollars. They said that she was cheating on her taxes. And then she was like, what are you talking about? I don't owe you guys money. And they've been fighting for all of these years. And today they said, oops, our bad. You're right. Because I guess to actually pay taxes to Spain, you have to live in the country for a certain amount of days every year. And so Spain thought that because she was in a relationship with a dude that played for Spain's soccer team, they were like, well, clearly Shakira's been here, and so she owes us money. And she was like, I actually wasn't there. I'm all over the place. And because everything got undone today, and they said, sorry, you didn't actually cheat on your taxes, the country of Spain now has to pay back Shakira the money that they made her pay, even though she didn't owe it. And it's about like $70 million Spain owes Shakira. So yeah, Shakira must be feeling pretty good tonight.
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3: Rainfall back on the increase Tuesday through the end of the week. A few passing showers through the overnight, otherwise cloudy skies and overnight low right around 45. We'll see rain becoming likely on Tuesday, a high into the low 50s. Tuesday night, clouds and rain, an overnight low in the low 40s. Clouds and showers on Wednesday, a high low 50s. Showers again on Thursday, especially early, otherwise gray skies, low 50s. And then showers on Friday with a high near 50. I'm Sitka Media Center staff meteorologist Sally Russell.
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0: That is one of those songs that like I could listen to every single day for the rest of my life. And for some reason, like I just won't ever get sick of Mr. Brightside.
1: Chaka, chaka, chaka, chaka, gone. Chaka, gone. Chaka, gone. Chaka, gone.

0: Okay, have you seen this story? It's kind of blowing up on social media right now. This woman left a horrible tip, and she wrote a long note trying to justify it. My name is Emily McKenzie, and let me start off by saying I realize everyone is like kind of tired of tipping. We're all struggling. But also, as someone who worked in the restaurant industry for about 100 years, this is not okay. So she went to a very fancy restaurant. Her dinner bill was $612, first of all, and she left a $9 tip. So let's just say you wanted to do 20%. 20% of $612 would have been $120. Okay, so maybe they weren't that good of a server. You don't believe in tipping 20%. Maybe you only tip $100, whatever it is, $9 on a $612 tab. And she said, why should I have to pay 20% tip? Because the food was food. The plates were the same plates. Just because your restaurant charges too much for food, why do I have to give someone my money even though they were serving me and it was fine? $9 is acceptable. And like, does anyone think that $9 on a $600 tab is okay? Like, if you can afford $600 for dinner, shouldn't you afford to tip well?
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Sitka.

0: So Gucci just had a big fashion show. Gucci, if you can't afford it, I like to call it Gucky. 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And you know who walked in the Gucci fashion show? Cindy Crawford and like Naomi Campbell and Helena Christensen and all of these supermodels from the 90s. And like I saw these pictures and I was like, wait a second. 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

0: All right, my gorgeous thing. Thank you so much for hanging out with me. Mondays are always better with you. My name is Emily McKenzie. Be safe with the rest of your night. Go to bed. Stay out of trouble. Love you. Mean it. 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
2: Rainfall back on the increase Tuesday through the end of the week. A few passing showers through the overnight, otherwise cloudy skies, and overnight low right around 45. We'll see rain becoming likely on Tuesday, a high into the low 50s. Tuesday night, clouds and rain, an overnight low in the low 40s. Clouds and showers on Wednesday, a high low 50s. Showers again on Thursday, especially early, otherwise gray skies, low 50s. And then showers on Friday with a high near 50. I'm Sitka Media Center staff meteorologist Sally Russell.
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Hey, how's it going? It's Amanda Logan. Glad you're hanging out tonight. This guy, his loop tour is back on the road this week with shows through South America. Honestly, like Ed's schedule looks less like a tour and more like a global group chat he accidentally agreed to. It's Shape of You. The club.

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3: Weak system could touch off the chance of a little bit of wet weather today. A gale force front will move in on Wednesday. So we will see a chance of some showers today, a high in the lower 50s, a chance of isolated showers tonight, and overnight low, low 40s. Occasional rain on Wednesday with a high right around 50. And then Thursday, widely scattered showers or high temperatures right around the low 50s. I'm Sitka Media Center staff meteorologist Sally Russell.
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0: Edwin McCain, and I could not ask for more. Well, one of the big internet conversations right now is how nobody wants to be consistently reachable anymore. People are muting group chats, which, chef's kiss, turning off red receipts, which, who has them on, and calling it peace. Honestly, like some group chats do need office hours.
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3: Weak system could touch off the chance of a little bit of wet weather today. A gale force front will move in on Wednesday. So we will see a chance of some showers today, a high in the lower 50s, a chance of isolated showers tonight, and overnight low 40s. Occasional rain on Wednesday with a high right around 50, and then Thursday, widely scattered showers or high temperatures right around the low 50s. I'm Sitka Media Center staff meteorologist Sally Russell.
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0: 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And the Cannes red carpet coverage is basically its own sport right now. You know, some people watch for the movies. Some people watch for the celebrities. 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

0: Justin Bieber and Daisies. And after his Coachella set last month, that song was one of the tracks that got a big bump. Like, pop fans really said thanks for the reminder and hit play immediately. It is a bop, though.
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3: Weak system could touch off the chance of a little bit of wet weather today. A gale force front will move in on Wednesday. So we will see a chance of some showers today, a high in the lower 50s, a chance of isolated showers tonight, and overnight low 40s. Occasional rain on Wednesday with a high right around 50. And then Thursday, widely scattered showers or high temperatures right around the low 50s. I'm Sitka Media Center staff meteorologist Sally Russell.
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0: Adele and Set Fire to the Rain. 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
3: Weak system could touch off the chance of a little bit of wet weather today. A gale force front will move in on Wednesday. So we will see a chance of some showers today, a high in the lower 50s, a chance of isolated showers tonight, and overnight low 40s. Occasional rain on Wednesday with a high right around 50, and then Thursday, widely scattered showers or high temperatures right around the low 50s. I'm Sitka Media Center staff meteorologist Sally Russell.
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0: Third Eye Blind and Semi-Charmed Life. That song takes you back to the 90s instantly, doesn't it? Well, Olivia Dean recently said that Man I Need almost didn't come out as a single. Imagine nearly leaving your biggest moment sitting on the bench. Olivia Dean, Man I Need is coming up next.
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2: Weak system could touch off the chance of a little bit of wet weather today. A gale force front will move in on Wednesday. So we will see a chance of some showers today, a high in the lower 50s, a chance of isolated showers tonight, and overnight low 40s. Occasional rain on Wednesday with a high right around 50. And then Thursday, widely scattered showers or high temperatures right around the low 50s. I'm Sitka Media Center staff meteorologist Sally Russell.
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Simple Minds, and Don't You Forget About Me. Don't you forget about me. It's Amanda. Charlie Puth is coming up, but first, Tracy Chapman just wants you to give her one reason.

0: Tina Turner, and We Don't Need Another Hero. You know, one of the funniest adult realizations is that errands are not a side quest anymore. Like, they're the plot. You think you're just picking one thing up, suddenly you're emotionally committed to three stores in a return. It's so true.
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0: Amy Grant and Baby Baby. Well, Taylor Swift's fans have basically turned decoding clues into a full-time unpaid department. And she's been out a lot lately, like every outfit, color, caption, it's all got a file. You know they're on it. Those Swifties, they're pretty awesome. Taylor is on the way.
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0: Taylor Swift and Opalite. It's Amanda Logan. Thanks so much for hanging out with me tonight. Keep the music on. Be good to yourself. And we got more music coming up. Have a great one. Cheers.
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2: Weak system could touch off the chance of a little bit of wet weather today. A gale force front will move in on Wednesday. We will see a chance of some showers today, a high in the lower 50s, a chance of isolated showers tonight and overnight, low 40s. Occasional rain on Wednesday with a high right around 50. And then Thursday, widely scattered showers or high temperatures right around the low 50s. I'm Sitka Media Center staff meteorologist Sally Russell.
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2: From the capital city, I'm Grace Dumas, and here are the stories we're following this hour.
3: Motion carries with 8 yeas and 1 nay.
4: The Juneau Assembly has officially pulled the plug on Eagle Crest Ski Area's gondola project, voting 8-1 last night to end its agreement with Gold Belt Incorporated and repay the Alaska Native Corporation more than $12 million. The project was originally expected to cost about $9 million when the city approved it in 2022, but updated estimates earlier this year put the total price tag as high as $37 million because of added equipment, construction costs, and tariffs. Assembly members said the city could no longer afford it. Gold Belt had contributed $10 million toward installing the used gondola. After accounting for remaining project funds, the city will need to use roughly $9.5 million from its general fund to repay the company, plus accumulated interest.
3: I mean, I think we've been over where we are with the project and why we can no longer afford to move forward. We should continue to talk to Gold Belt about the future of Eagle Crest. I think there's plenty of things that we've discussed that could be, you know, mutually beneficial in a future partnership. There is a lot to figure out if that goes forward. And I don't know why we would do that while there is interest continuing to accumulate. You know, by my math, it would be almost another $1 million if we were to spend a year going down that road, and we would be doing it under, you know, duress because we want to do it quickly.
4: City officials say that repayment could nearly wipe out the city's unrestricted savings heading into the next fiscal year. Assembly members said ending the agreement now prevents even more interest from piling up while the city considers future options for Eagle Crest. The city also plans to sell the gondola equipment and spare parts in hopes of recovering more than $6 million already spent on purchasing and shipping the system. The decision raises new questions about Eagle Crest's future as the city-owned ski area faces major budget cuts and a proposed 44% reduction in staff next year.
2: Lawmakers are preparing for final votes on a nearly $14 billion state operating budget that includes a $1,000 permanent fund dividend and a $200 energy relief payment. A House Senate Conference Committee approved the compromise budget on Sunday, combining competing versions passed earlier this session by each chamber. The plan now heads to final vote before lawmakers are scheduled to adjourn Wednesday night. The budget totals about $13.9 billion and relies heavily on soaring oil prices tied to the ongoing conflict in the Middle East. Earlier this year, lawmakers expected a major deficit, but with Alaska North Slope crude prices climbing above $100 a barrel in recent months, the state now expects enough revenue to balance the budget if prices average at least $75 next fiscal year. The spending plan also includes $144 million in one-time education funding, including money to help school districts pay higher heating costs, along with increased funding for wildfire response, Medicaid reimbursements, local governments, and home heating assistance programs. Governor Mike Dunleavy will still have the power to veto individual spending items once the budget reaches his desk. If you're looking at the legislative schedule on the Alaska Legislature website, you will see that today it is primarily finance meetings. We won't know until the end of the session tomorrow night on some of these major budget items, but we can expect to have a good idea by end of day today. A Canadian mining company proposing a new gold mine near the Alaska border says it's taking steps to protect the Taku River watershed, one of Southeast Alaska's most important salmon systems. Canagold Resources plans to reopen the former Polaris Taku mine in British Columbia. Company officials say they dropped plans to use cyanide processing on site and instead will use a flotation method they say poses less risk to water quality. But concerns do remain. Old mining infrastructure and tailings still sit near Whitewater Creek, a salmon spawning stream connected to the river. Studies have found elevated levels of metals like arsenic and mercury in fish collected near the abandoned mine area. Alaska tribal leaders and lawmakers say they want stronger oversight and more involvement in monitoring future mining activity upstream. State officials say they have not detected pollution crossing into Alaska waters so far, but researchers say more study is needed to understand long-term impacts on salmon populations. Now you're up to date with News of the North. I'm Grace Dumas.
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5: Weak system could touch off the chance of a little bit of wet weather today. A gale force front will move in on Wednesday. So we will see a chance of some showers today, a high in the lower 50s, a chance of isolated showers tonight, and overnight low 40s, occasional rain on Wednesday with a high right around 50, and then Thursday, widely scattered showers or high temperatures right around the low 50s. I'm Sitka Media Center staff meteorologist Sally Russell.
6: And here's your cruise ship report for Tuesday, May 19th. From 7 a.m. to 4 p.m., it's the Ovation of the Seas, with the possibility of 4,190 passengers. Then from 10:30 a.m. to 7 p.m., it's the Serenade of the Seas, with the possibility of 2,100 passengers, for a possible grand total of 6,290 passengers. And that's your cruise ship report for Tuesday, May 19th.
0: KIFW, Sitka, the news you need, the music you love.

Letter 2.3, KIFW. It's Tori in the morning on your Tuesday. I think I'm getting kind of excited because we've got a long weekend ahead, Memorial Day weekend. You know, the kind of unofficial kickoff to summer. Also, I was just reading about some weird new foods that are coming out. I sometimes don't mess with the originals, but I don't know. Maybe you'll like these. We're going to talk about that next. And of course, the Salmon Derby is coming up. All kinds of fun stuff. Ooh, can't wait to get into it with you this morning.

0: It's Tori in the Morning, KIFW. Okay, so there are some new foods that are coming out. I think I called them weird earlier, and I shouldn't have done that because, well, you know, it's all in the eye of the beholder, or whatever you say when it's food. Okay, Hormel Foods is introducing the Spam Dog. So it's basically Spam, but in the shape of a hot dog. And I don't feel like that's a huge stretch, except I feel like the texture is going to be so different. I'm already on the fence with hot dogs, only at once at a blue moon at a baseball game. But Spam, I'm a hard no on Spam. I've tried it. You know, it's not for me, but some people really like it. Okay. Here's one. So there's a dairy farm in the town of Hadley. Hadley is known for their asparagus. It's the asparagus capital of the world. So they are making ice cream out of asparagus. They are making Hadley grass asparagus ice cream. I'm going to say probably no. Okay, and here we go into Japan. Hibachi Senbei. What is that? Dried wasps. It's a cracker. It's a new cracker. Dried wasps. I mean, it's going to be crunchy.
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0: It's hard to imagine this weekend is Memorial Day weekend, but I'm imagining it. It's Tori in the Morning, KIFW, and the Sitka Salmon Derby. Oh, yeah. The Salmon Derby is so near and dear to my heart. My granddad and my uncle, big fishermen, my granddad, not with us any longer, but just shy of his 90th birthday, he won the Salmon Derby in Coeur d'Alene, Idaho. And so I just, any Salmon Derby, when I hear it, I think of him. And so maybe you're excited too. I hope so. May 23rd to the 25th, this week, Memorial Day weekend. You can go to the Sitka Salmon Derby on Facebook and check out all the details.
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2: I'm Vicki Barker. The State Department urges Americans not to travel to the Democratic Republic of Congo, South Sudan, or Uganda as a deadly Ebola outbreak is upgraded to an epidemic. Dr. Anne Ancia is the WHO's representative in the DRC.
3: The way that we're going to have to work to be able to decrease and stop the transmission of this virus is working very closely with the local population to make sure that, you know, they have the right behavior. For example, if they feel the symptoms of the disease, they need to come directly to get treated.
2: More than 130 dead so far, 500 infected, including at least one American. In Southern California, aircraft dropping thousands of gallons of water on the Simi Valley fire northwest of L.A. Some 16,000 residents ordered to evacuate. The fire fueled by tinder dry conditions. Similar conditions building up from the Gulf Coast all the way up through the nation's northeast. Here's meteorologist Craig Allen.
4: This is going to produce temperatures well up in the 90s to near 100. It's quite possible that we'll have 2 or 3 days worth of 90s to near 100 degrees and a heat index between 95 and 100, at least through Wednesday.
2: Primaries in Pennsylvania today will set the stage for 4 key House races this November. CBS's Torian Small is in Allentown.
5: Though he faces no opposition in his primary, tonight could be the first true test of the strength of Governor Josh Shapiro's coattails. While he's staring down a potential matchup against Republican presumptive nominee Stacey Garrity in November, he's endorsing a few candidates in key House races in his state.
2: Good news for New York area commuters. The Long Island Railroad strike appears to be over.
6: The railroad and its unions have not released details of the deal, which workers still have to vote on. But New York Governor Kathy Hochul made this pledge.
7: We'll not be raising taxes to cover the cost of an increase for the workers, and we're not going to raise fares to make the accommodations either.
6: It will take until this afternoon to get LIRR trains rolling again, making for another nightmarish commute for many.
8: It cost me $100 in the Uber to get to Queens, and now I got to ride a 2-hour bus.
9: I left at 7:30 and I punched in at 11:23.
6: Michael Wallace, CBS News, New York.
2: Pregnant women are bombarded with ads for supplements set to support their own and their baby's health. CBS's Michael George reports on one that works.
10: Taking vitamin D3 while pregnant could boost cognitive function in children. That's according to a study published in JAMA that found women who took high-dose vitamin D3 while pregnant had children who scored higher on memory and cognition tests at the age of 10.
2: But researchers warn pregnant women should always consult their doctors first. This is CBS News.
11: What is going on?
12: What's going on here?
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15: 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Come on.
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2: A British truck driver has gone to prison for smuggling cocaine hidden in high-end underpants.
12: Almost $9.5 million worth of cocaine was stuffed inside a shipment, 28 pallets of Kim Kardashian's line of underwear and shapewear. The National Crime Agency says the shipment of clothing was legitimate, and neither the exporter nor importer were connected to the smuggled load. The 40-year-old driver, who initially denied knowing anything about the cocaine, eventually confessed and has been sentenced to 13 and a half years in prison for drug smuggling. Jennifer Kuiper, CBS News.
2: And finally, the British TV network Channel 4 has pulled all episodes of its reality series Married at First Sight after two former contestants said they were raped and a third said she'd been sexually assaulted. The producers defend their safeguarding standards, but British regulators are calling for a criminal investigation, and a watchdog says any format involving couples who meet for the first time on their wedding day was always going to carry a high level of risk. I'm Vicky Barker, CBS News.
13: Man, I love this place. I've been surfing here since I was a kid. Now, seeing my grandson out on the water, it means everything to me. Watching him and taking in the blue waves, the sea breeze, the blurry horizon.
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18: Good morning. Courtesy of NOAA, the National Weather Service, here's a look at those forecasts for the outside waters. First, the synopsis. Winds and seas will continue to diminish over the eastern Gulf of Alaska through the day today before building up again by late tonight as a gale force system moves into the Gulf, arriving in the Panhandle tomorrow. The forecasts are in place out to 15 nautical miles. Dixon entrance to Cape Decision. Westerlies at 10 early this morning, going light, then coming up southerly to 10 for the afternoon. Seas to 7 with a westerly swell early this morning. Tonight, southerlies to 10 knots, seas to 6. Tomorrow, southerlies to 25 knots, seas to 7, building to 11 feet tomorrow afternoon, and rain. Cape Decision to Cape Edgecombe, southerlies at 10 knots today with seas to 7 and a westerly swell early. Tonight, southerlies to 15 knots, seas to 7 with rain coming on late tonight. Tomorrow, it's southeast winds at 25 knots, increasing to gale force at 35 knots tomorrow afternoon. Seas initially at 9 feet, but building to 13 feet in the afternoon, and rain. Cape Edgecombe to Cape Spencer, southerlies to 10 today, seas to 7, and a westerly swell early. Tonight, southerlies to 15 knots, seas to 7 feet, with rain late tonight. And tomorrow, a southeast gale to 35 knots, with seas to 12 feet, and rain. Cape Spencer to Cape Fairweather, small craft advisories in place late tonight through tomorrow. Today, southeast winds at 15 knots, with seas to 7. By tonight, southeasterlies up to 25 knots, seas to 8 feet, with rain late tonight. Tomorrow, it's an easterly gale to 35 knots, seas to 13 feet, and rain. Cape Fairweather to Icy Cape, a small craft advisory through tomorrow. Easterlies at 25 knots today, with seas at 8 feet. Tonight, easterlies at 30 knots, seas to 9, with rain showers. And tomorrow, an easterly gale to 35 knots, seas to 13 feet, and rain. And finally, Icy Cape to Cape Suckling, a gale warning this evening through tomorrow. Easterlies at 30 knots today with seas to 10 feet and rain showers. By tonight, the easterlies are up to 35 knots, seas to 12 feet with showers. Tomorrow, an easterly gale to 35 knots, seas to 15 feet and rain. Those are your forecasts courtesy of the National Weather Service. 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I'm Kelly Perez.
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2: From the capital city, I'm Grace Dumas, and here are the stories we're following this hour.
3: Motion carries with 8 yeas and 1 nay.
4: The Juneau Assembly has officially pulled the plug on Eagle Crest Ski Area's gondola project, voting 8-1 last night to end its agreement with Gold Belt Incorporated and repay the Alaska Native Corporation more than $12 million. The project was originally expected to cost about $9 million when the city approved it in 2022, but updated estimates earlier this year put the total price tag as high as $37 million because of added equipment, construction costs, and tariffs. Assembly members said the city could no longer afford it. Gold Belt had contributed $10 million toward installing the used gondola. After accounting for remaining project funds, the city will need to use roughly $9.5 million from its general fund to repay the company, plus accumulated interest.
3: I mean, I think we've been over where we are with the project and why we can no longer afford to move forward. We should continue to talk to Gold Belt about the future of Eagle Crest. I think there's plenty of things that we've discussed that could be, you know, mutually beneficial in a future partnership. There is a lot to figure out if that goes forward. And I don't know why we would do that while there is interest continuing to accumulate. You know, by my math, it would be almost another $1 million if we were to spend a year going down that road, and we would be doing it under, you know, duress because we want to do it quickly.
4: City officials say that repayment could nearly wipe out the city's unrestricted savings heading into the next fiscal year. Assembly members said ending the agreement now prevents even more interest from piling up while the city considers future options for Eagle Crest. The city also plans to sell the gondola equipment and spare parts in hopes of recovering more than $6 million already spent on purchasing and shipping the system. The decision raises new questions about Eagle Crest's future as the city-owned ski area faces major budget cuts and a proposed 44% reduction in staff next year.
2: Lawmakers are preparing for final votes on a nearly $14 billion state operating budget that includes a $1,000 permanent fund dividend and a $200 energy relief payment. A House Senate Conference Committee approved the compromise budget on Sunday, combining competing versions passed earlier this session by each chamber. The plan now heads to final vote before lawmakers are scheduled to adjourn Wednesday night. The budget totals about $13.9 billion and relies heavily on soaring oil prices tied to the ongoing conflict in the Middle East. Earlier this year, lawmakers expected a major deficit, but with Alaska North Slope crude prices climbing above $100 a barrel in recent months, the state now expects enough revenue to balance the budget if prices average at least $75 next fiscal year. The spending plan also includes $144 million in one-time education funding, including money to help school districts pay higher heating costs, along with increased funding for wildfire response, Medicaid reimbursements, local governments, and home heating assistance programs. Governor Mike Dunleavy will still have the power to veto individual spending items once the budget reaches his desk. If you're looking at the legislative schedule on the Alaska Legislature website, you will see that today it is primarily finance meetings. We won't know until the end of the session tomorrow night on some of these major budget items, but we can expect to have a good idea by end of day today. A Canadian mining company proposing a new gold mine near the Alaska border says it's taking steps to protect the Taku River watershed, one of Southeast Alaska's most important salmon systems. Canagold Resources plans to reopen the former Polaris Taku mine in British Columbia. Company officials say they dropped plans to use cyanide processing on site and instead will use a flotation method they say poses less risk to water quality. But concerns do remain. Old mining infrastructure and tailings still sit near Whitewater Creek, a salmon spawning stream connected to the river. Studies have found elevated levels of metals like arsenic and mercury in fish collected near the abandoned mine area. Alaska tribal leaders and lawmakers say they want stronger oversight and more involvement in monitoring future mining activity upstream. State officials say they have not detected pollution crossing into Alaska waters so far, but researchers say more study is needed to understand long-term impacts on salmon populations. Now you're up to date with News of the North. I'm Grace Dumas.
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5: Weak system could touch off the chance of a little bit of wet weather today. A gale force front will move in on Wednesday. We will see a chance of some showers today, a high in the lower 50s, a chance of isolated showers tonight and overnight, low 40s, occasional rain on Wednesday with a high right around 50, and then Thursday, widely scattered showers or high temperatures right around the low 50s. I'm Sitka Media Center staff meteorologist Sally Russell.
6: And here's your cruise ship report for Tuesday, May 19th. From 7 a.m. to 4 p.m., it's the Ovation of the Seas, with the possibility of 4,190 passengers. Then, from 10:30 a.m. to 7 p.m., it's the Serenade of the Seas, with the possibility of 2,100 passengers, for a possible grand total of 6,290 passengers. And that's your cruise ship report for Tuesday, May 19th.
0: KIFW, Sitka, the news you need, the music you love. Go.

KIFW Sitka, it's Tori in the morning. I love this time of year because this is when all the festivals pop up, right? I've been talking about, we have so many things going on. But the Sitka Music Festival, how amazing is that? So it started May 10th and continues through June 28th. I mean, free community concerts and great music, so much fun. You can go to sitkamusicfestival.org so you can get all the schedules and plan it out for yourself.

0: 102.3 KIFW. It's Tori in the morning. The little nerd in me is reaching into whale facts. I love whales. I just think they are so amazing and beautiful. So I have a few little whale facts. You might know these already, but you know, maybe if you have friends coming into town for Memorial Day weekend, maybe you're going out whale watching. So a blue whale's heart is so big, a human could crawl through its arteries. Wow. Sperm whales sleep standing straight up like giant floating breadsticks. I had no idea. Humpback whales create pop songs, and the songs change every year. I love those humpback whales.
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0: On our 2.3 KIFW in beautiful Sitka, it's Tori in the morning. I'm so excited for Porch Fest. That is coming up June 6th, 11 a.m. to 9 p.m. downtown. I mean, there's going to be everything. Musicians, street dancers, food trucks, art vendors, art workshops, chalk art, bands, everything. I'm so excited. It's free. It's open to the public. It's family friendly. It's just going to be so much fun. You can go to SitkaArtsCouncil.org/porchfest to learn more, but looking forward to it.
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2: I'm Vicki Barker. The working theory after yesterday's fatal shooting of three men at San Diego's largest mosque, it was a potential hate crime. CBS's Anna Schechter has more.
3: Investigators are looking at things they found in the vehicle, etchings that could be on weapons. They're already combing through electronic devices. So there's a reason why they are calling this a potential hate crime.
2: The two teen suspects were later found dead. The mother of one had warned police he was suicidal and armed and had run off with her car. Firefighters continue to battle a massive, fast-moving wildfire northwest of Los Angeles. And now CBS's Matt Gutman says a second, even bigger

0: Bigger fires burning 50 miles west in the Channel Islands National Park.
1: Both fires were fueled by the same strong wind system, which caused the Sandy Fire in Simi Valley to swell from just a few acres to more than 1,300 acres in just a few hours, destroying several buildings and forcing tens of thousands of people to evacuate.
0: The World Health Organization has upgraded the Ebola outbreak in the Democratic Republic of Congo to an epidemic. More than 130 people dead, at least 500 confirmed cases, including one American. And WHO Chief Tedros Ghebreyesus warns,
2: these numbers will change as field operations are scaling up, including strengthening surveillance, contact tracing, and laboratory testing.
0: The State Department's urging Americans to avoid the region. It's primary day in multiple states, and one Republican congressman, Thomas Massey of Kentucky, is vowing he will be reelected despite losing President Trump's support. CBS's Ed O'Keefe is in Covington, Kentucky.
3: In a sign of how much the White House wants Massey gone, Defense Secretary Pete Hegseth traveled to Northern Kentucky Monday to support the congressman's challenger, former Navy SEAL Ed Gallrine.
0: The Colorado Supreme Court has ordered a hospital to restart care for transgender minors.
4: The 5-2 ruling was a victory for four families who sued Children's Hospital Colorado after it stopped providing hormone therapy and puberty blockers. The hospital feared the Trump administration would cut off its funding. Health Secretary Robert F. Kennedy Jr.
5: These procedures hurt, not help, children.
4: The court said the suspension of care left patients abandoned during a precarious time, with two of them contemplating suicide. The hospital says it is assessing its next steps. Michael Wallace, CBS News.
0: Now, call it fate or providence, but something was looking out for Keisha Smith when she went to Arkansas's Crater of Diamonds State Park to get over the loss of her son and father. She picked up a pebble, turned out to be a 3-carat white diamond. This is CBS News.
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0: Google kicks off its annual developer conference today. Here's tech contributor Ian Scher.
11: This is a critical moment for Google, and not just because there's so much competition for AI, but also because this is the time that it gets attention from software and hardware developers around the world. They all are paying attention to see how Google is going to improve its AIs and make them easier to integrate into various different apps and devices and websites.
0: And finally, to Alaska. Lighthouse keepers had long heard the sounds at night, a rumble that rattled their windows. Fishermen heard it too. Was it distant machinery or thunder? Now scientists have traced the noise to humpback whales. They don't know why they make that sound. I'm Vicki Barker, CBS News.
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0: It's Tori in the Morning. 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
0: Do you lock your bathroom door when you go in? Or if you go to a friend's house, do you lock the bathroom door? I know it seems like a weird question, but I saw that it was asked and there was a poll that was taken. And I mean, like 80% of people lock the bathroom door. And I just thought, gosh, that's so interesting. I definitely don't ever in my own home. And when I go to friend's house, I don't. However, if it's a larger party, there are more people. The only reason I do is because maybe not everybody realizes somebody might be in there and I don't want it to be awkward. So that's my question to you. Do you lock the bathroom door in your own home or at friends' homes or parties?
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10: From the capital city, I'm Grace Dumas, and here are the stories we're following this hour.
11: Motion carries with 8 yeas and 1 nay.
12: The Juneau Assembly has officially pulled the plug on Eagle Crest Ski Area's gondola project, voting 8-1 last night to end its agreement with Gold Belt Incorporated and repay the Alaska Native Corporation more than $12 million. The project was originally expected to cost about $9 million when the city approved it in 2022, but updated estimates earlier this year put the total price tag as high as $37 million because of added equipment, construction costs, and tariffs. Assembly members said the city could no longer afford it. Gold Belt had contributed $10 million toward installing the used gondola. After accounting for remaining project funds, the city will need to use roughly $9.5 million from its general fund to repay the company plus accumulated interest.
11: I mean, I think we've been over where we are with the project and why we can no longer afford to move forward. We should continue to talk to Gold Belt about the future of Eagle Crest. I think there's plenty of things that we've discussed that could be, you know, mutually beneficial in a future partnership. There is a lot to figure out if that goes forward. And I don't know why we would do that while there is interest continuing to accumulate. you know, by my math, it would be almost another $1 million if we were to spend a year going down that road, and we would be doing it under, you know, duress because we want to do it quickly.
12: City officials say that repayment could nearly wipe out the city's unrestricted savings heading into the next fiscal year. Assembly members said ending the agreement now prevents even more interest from piling up while the city considers future options for Eagle Crest. The city also plans to sell the gondola equipment and spare parts in hopes of recovering more than $6 million already spent on purchasing and shipping the system. The decision raises new questions about Eagle Crest's future as the city-owned ski area faces major budget cuts and a proposed 44% reduction in staff next year.
10: Lawmakers are preparing for final votes on a nearly $14 billion state operating budget that includes a $1,000 permanent fund dividend and a $200 energy relief payment. A House Senate Conference Committee approved the compromise budget on Sunday, combining competing versions passed earlier this session by each chamber. The plan now heads to final vote before lawmakers are scheduled to adjourn Wednesday night. The budget totals about $13.9 billion and relies heavily on soaring oil prices tied to the ongoing conflict in the Middle East. Earlier this year, lawmakers expected a major deficit, but with Alaska North Slope crude prices climbing above $100 a barrel in recent months, the state now expects enough revenue to balance the budget if prices average at least $75 next fiscal year. The spending plan also includes $144 million in one-time education funding, including money to help school districts pay higher heating costs, along with increased funding for wildfire response, Medicaid reimbursements, local governments, and home heating assistance programs. Governor Mike Dunleavy will still have the power to veto individual spending items once the budget reaches his desk. If you're looking at the legislative schedule on the Alaska Legislature website, you will see that today it is primarily finance meetings. We won't know until the end of the session tomorrow night on some of these major budget items, but we can expect to have a good idea by end of day today. A Canadian mining company proposing a new gold mine near the Alaska border says it's taking steps to protect the Taku River watershed, one of Southeast Alaska's most important salmon systems. Canagold Resources plans to reopen the former Polaris Taku mine in British Columbia. Company officials say they dropped plans to use cyanide processing on site and instead will use a flotation method they say poses less risk to water quality. But concerns do remain. Old mining infrastructure and tailings still sit near Whitewater Creek, a salmon spawning stream connected to the river. Studies have found elevated levels of metals like arsenic and mercury in fish collected near the abandoned mine area. Alaska tribal leaders and lawmakers say they want stronger oversight and more involvement in monitoring future mining activity upstream. State officials say they have not detected pollution crossing into Alaska waters so far, but researchers say more study is needed to understand long-term impacts on salmon populations. Now you're up to date with News of the North. I'm Grace Dumas.
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1: Weak system could touch off the chance of a little bit of wet weather today. A gale force front will move in on Wednesday. So we will see a chance of some showers today, a high in the lower 50s, a chance of isolated showers tonight, and overnight low 40s. Occasional rain on Wednesday with a high right around 50. And then Thursday, widely scattered showers or high temperatures right around the low 50s. I'm Sitka Media Center staff meteorologist Sally Russell.
13: And here's your cruise ship report for Tuesday, May 19th. From 7 a.m. to 4 p.m., it's the Ovation of the Seas, with the possibility of 4,190 passengers. Then, from 10:30 a.m. to 7 p.m., it's the Serenade of the Seas, with the possibility of 2,100 passengers, for a possible grand total of 6,290 passengers. And that's your cruise ship report for Tuesday, May 19th.
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Letter 2.3, KIFW. It's Tori in the morning on your Tuesday. I think I'm getting kind of excited because we've got a long weekend ahead, Memorial Day weekend. You know, the kind of unofficial kickoff to summer. Also, I was just reading about some weird new foods that are coming out. I sometimes don't mess with the originals, but I don't know. Maybe you'll like these. We're going to talk about that next. And of course, the Salmon Derby is coming up. All kinds of fun stuff. Ooh, can't wait to get into it with you this morning.

News that matters. Music that moves you. The news you need. The music you love. KIFW. Sitka.

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0: It's Tori in the Morning, KIFW. Okay, so there are some new foods that are coming out. I think I called them weird earlier, and I shouldn't have done that because, well, you know, it's all in the eye of the beholder, or whatever you say when it's food. Okay, Hormel Foods is introducing the Spam Dog. So it's basically Spam, but in the shape of a hot dog. And I don't feel like that's a huge stretch, except I feel like the texture is going to be so different. I'm already on the fence with hot dogs, only at once at a blue moon at a baseball game. But Spam, I'm a hard no on Spam. I've tried it. You know, it's not for me, but some people really like it. Okay. Here's one. So there's a dairy farm in the town of Hadley. Hadley is known for their asparagus. It's the asparagus capital of the world. So they are making ice cream out of asparagus. They are making Hadley grass asparagus ice cream. I'm going to say probably no. Okay, and here we go into Japan. Hibachi Senbei. What is that? Dried wasps. It's a cracker. It's a new cracker. Dried wasps. I mean, it's going to be crunchy.
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1: She don't care about my car, and she don't care about my money.

She likes me for me, not because I sing like Pavarotti or because I'm such a hottie. 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

0: It's hard to imagine this weekend is Memorial Day weekend, but I'm imagining it. It's Tori in the Morning, KIFW, and the Sitka Salmon Derby. Oh, yeah. The Salmon Derby is so near and dear to my heart. My granddad and my uncle, big fishermen, my granddad, not with us any longer, but just shy of his 90th birthday, he won the Salmon Derby in Coeur d'Alene, Idaho. And so I just, any Salmon Derby, when I hear it, I think of him. And so maybe you're excited too. I hope so. May 23rd to the 25th, this week, Memorial Day weekend. You can go to the Sitka Salmon Derby on Facebook and check out all the details.
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2: I'm Steve Kathan. Another day, another threat aimed at Iran.
3: We may have to give them another big hit.
2: May have to give Iran another big hit, President Trump said moments ago at the White House. He says he called off action yesterday because a deal could be close.
3: I was an hour away. We were all set to go. You're talking about yesterday.
4: Yes.
3: We were going to be striking it would have been happening right now.
2: Acting Attorney General Todd Blanche is defending the new fund that could help Trump allies.
5: The $1.8 billion fund will compensate allies of President Trump who believe they were unfairly targeted politically by the Biden administration. Blanche says the fund is not unprecedented.
6: It's not limited to January 6 or to Jack Smith. There's no limitation on the claims.
5: Nearly 100 Democrats have urged a judge to block the fund. Maryland Senator Chris Van Hollen.
7: You're using those funds to punish Trump's adversaries, reward his friends, and pursue his personal vendettas.
5: Michael Wallace, CBS News.
2: Overseas, correspondent Holly Williams has more on the deadly Ebola outbreak in Africa.
8: My concern is just, this thing's big, and I think it's bigger than we realize.
9: Grace Tran says she worked on Ebola preparedness for a group partnered with USAID until funding was cut by the Trump administration.
8: Diseases do not respect borders, and we can put in travel bans. We can you know, do our best there, but if we're not closely tracing, you know, cases and managing them, there's a very good chance that they could come to the U.S.
2: Police in San Diego still investigating yesterday's attack at a mosque that left three adults dead. CBS's Anna Schechter says the two teen suspects died of self-inflicted wounds.
10: Investigators are looking at things they found in the vehicle, etchings that could be on weapons. They're already combing through electronic devices. So there's a reason why they are calling this a potential hate crime.
2: Primaries are being held in a handful of states today. CBS News political director Finn Gomez.
11: The biggest issue continues to be economy, affordability, cost of living issues. Mm-hmm. That's consistently what we have seen voters say are their top issues, including in our own polling. Other issues that are coming up are immigration and crime, energy, but those are, you know, particularly in Republican primaries, right? Those are some of those key issues that we've been seeing.
2: Two-time champion Carlos Alcaraz says he will miss Wimbledon because of a lingering wrist injury. And on Wall Street, right now the Dow is down 200 points, the S&P down 50. This is CBS News.
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2: In the UK, it turns out a reality TV show may have gotten a little too real.
4: A British TV network has pulled all episodes of its reality series Married at First Sight after two former contestants said they were raped and a third said she'd been sexually assaulted. The producers defend their safeguarding standards, but British regulators are calling for a criminal investigation. And the head of a new media watchdog says any format involving couples who meet for the first time on their wedding day was always going to carry a high level of risk. Vicky Barker, CBS News, London.
2: Also in Britain, a sentencing for a truck driver. 13 years in prison for smuggling cocaine in a shipment of Skims clothing. The man was caught with 90 kilos of cocaine in a truck carrying underwear and clothes for Kim Kardashian's shapewear brand. The shipment was legit. Neither the exporter or importer was involved in the smuggling. Steve Kathan, CBS News.
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24: Good morning. Courtesy of NOAA, the National Weather Service, here's a look at those forecasts for the outside waters. First, the synopsis. Winds and seas will continue to diminish over the eastern Gulf of Alaska through the day today before building up again by late tonight as a gale force system moves into the Gulf, arriving in the Panhandle tomorrow. The forecasts are in place out to 15 nautical miles. Dixon entrance to Cape Decision. Westerlies at 10 early this morning, going light, then coming up southerly to 10 for the afternoon. Seas to 7 with a westerly swell early this morning. Tonight, southerlies to 10 knots, seas to 6. Tomorrow, southerlies to 25 knots, seas to 7, building to 11 feet tomorrow afternoon, and rain. Cape Decision to Cape Edgecombe, southerlies at 10 knots today with seas to 7 and a westerly swell early. Tonight, southerlies to 15 knots, seas to 7 with rain coming on late tonight. Tomorrow, it's southeast winds at 25 knots, increasing to gale force at 35 knots tomorrow afternoon. Seas initially at 9 feet, but building to 13 feet in the afternoon, and rain. Cape Edgecombe to Cape Spencer, southerlies to 10 today, seas to 7, and a westerly swell early. Tonight, southerlies to 15 knots, seas to 7 feet, with rain late tonight. And tomorrow, a southeast gale to 35 knots, with seas to 12 feet, and rain. Cape Spencer to Cape Fairweather, small craft advisories in place late tonight through tomorrow. Today, southeast winds at 15 knots, with seas to 7. By tonight, southeasterlies up to 25 knots, seas to 8 feet, with rain late tonight. Tomorrow, it's an easterly gale to 35 knots, seas to 13 feet, and rain. Cape Fairweather to Icy Cape, a small craft advisory through tomorrow. Easterlies at 25 knots today, with seas at 8 feet. Tonight, easterlies at 30 knots, seas to 9, with rain showers. And tomorrow, an easterly gale to 35 knots, seas to 13 feet, and rain. And finally, Icy Cape to Cape Suckling, a gale warning this evening through tomorrow. Easterlies at 30 knots today with seas to 10 feet and rain showers. By tonight, the easterlies are up to 35 knots, seas to 12 feet with showers. Tomorrow, an easterly gale to 35 knots, seas to 15 feet and rain. Those are your forecasts courtesy of the National Weather Service. Marine weather is brought to you by Petro Marine. I'm Kelly Perez.
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2: From the capital city, I'm Grace Dumas, and here are the stories we're following this hour.
3: Motion carries with 8 yeas and 1 nay.
4: The Juneau Assembly has officially pulled the plug on Eagle Crest Ski Area's gondola project, voting 8-1 last night to end its agreement with Gold Belt Incorporated and repay the Alaska Native Corporation more than $12 million. The project was originally expected to cost about $9 million when the city approved it in 2022, but updated estimates earlier this year put the total price tag as high as $37 million because of added equipment, construction costs, and tariffs. Assembly members said the city could no longer afford it. Gold Belt had contributed $10 million toward installing the used gondola. After accounting for remaining project funds, the city will need to use roughly $9.5 million from its general fund to repay the company, plus accumulated interest.
3: I mean, I think we've been over where we are with the project and why we can no longer afford to move forward. We should continue to talk to Gold Belt about the future of Eagle Crest. I think there's plenty of things that we've discussed that could be, you know, mutually beneficial in a future partnership. There is a lot to figure out if that goes forward. And I don't know why we would do that while there is interest continuing to accumulate. You know, by my math, it would be almost another $1 million if we were to spend a year going down that road, and we would be doing it under, you know, duress because we want to do it quickly.
4: City officials say that repayment could nearly wipe out the city's unrestricted savings heading into the next fiscal year. Assembly members said ending the agreement now prevents even more interest from piling up while the city considers future options for Eagle Crest. The city also plans to sell the gondola equipment and spare parts in hopes of recovering more than $6 million already spent on purchasing and shipping the system. The decision raises new questions about Eagle Crest's future as the city-owned ski area faces major budget cuts and a proposed 44% reduction in staff next year.
2: Lawmakers are preparing for final votes on a nearly $14 billion state operating budget that includes a $1,000 permanent fund dividend and a $200 energy relief payment. A House Senate Conference Committee approved the compromise budget on Sunday, combining competing versions passed earlier this session by each chamber. The plan now heads to final vote before lawmakers are scheduled to adjourn Wednesday night. The budget totals about $13.9 billion and relies heavily on soaring oil prices tied to the ongoing conflict in the Middle East. Earlier this year, lawmakers expected a major deficit, but with Alaska North Slope crude prices climbing above $100 a barrel in recent months, the state now expects enough revenue to balance the budget if prices average at least $75 next fiscal year. The spending plan also includes $144 million in one-time education funding, including money to help school districts pay higher heating costs, along with increased funding for wildfire response, Medicaid reimbursements, local governments, and home heating assistance programs. Governor Mike Dunleavy will still have the power to veto individual spending items once the budget reaches his desk. If you're looking at the legislative schedule on the Alaska Legislature website, you will see that today it is primarily finance meetings. We won't know until the end of the session tomorrow night on some of these major budget items, but we can expect to have a good idea by end of day today. A Canadian mining company proposing a new gold mine near the Alaska border says it's taking steps to protect the Taku River watershed, one of Southeast Alaska's most important salmon systems. Canagold Resources plans to reopen the former Polaris Taku mine in British Columbia. Company officials say they dropped plans to use cyanide processing on site and instead will use a flotation method they say poses less risk to water quality. But concerns do remain. Old mining infrastructure and tailings still sit near Whitewater Creek, a salmon spawning stream connected to the river. Studies have found elevated levels of metals like arsenic and mercury in fish collected near the abandoned mine area. Alaska tribal leaders and lawmakers say they want stronger oversight and more involvement in monitoring future mining activity upstream. State officials say they have not detected pollution crossing into Alaska waters so far, but researchers say more study is needed to understand long-term impacts on salmon populations. Now you're up to date with News of the North. I'm Grace Dumas.
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5: Weak system could touch off the chance of a little bit of wet weather today. A gale force front will move in on Wednesday. So we will see a chance of some showers today, a high in the lower 50s, a chance of isolated showers tonight and overnight, low 40s. Occasional rain on Wednesday with a high right around 50. And then Thursday, widely scattered showers or high temperatures right around the low 50s. I'm Sitka Media Center staff meteorologist Sally Russell.
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7: And here's your cruise ship report for Tuesday, May 19th. From 7 a.m. to 4 p.m., it's the Ovation of the Seas, with the possibility of 4,190 passengers. Then, from 10:30 a.m. to 7 p.m., it's the Serenade of the Seas, with the possibility of 2,100 passengers, for a possible grand total of 6,290 passengers. And that's your cruise ship report for Tuesday, May 19th.
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KIFW Sitka. It's Tori in the morning. I love this time of year because this is when all the festivals pop up, right? I've been talking about, we have so many things going on. But the Sitka Music Festival, how amazing is that? So it started already, started May 10th and continues through June 28th. I mean, free community concerts and great music, so much fun. 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

0: 102.3 KIFW. It's Tori in the morning. The little nerd in me is reaching into whale facts. I love whales. I just think they are so amazing and beautiful. So I have a few little whale facts. You might know these already, but you know, maybe if you have friends coming into town for Memorial Day weekend, maybe you're going out whale watching. So a blue whale's heart is so big, a human could crawl through its arteries. Wow. Sperm whales sleep standing straight up like giant floating breadsticks. I had no idea. Humpback whales create pop songs, and the songs change every year. I love those humpback whales.
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11: 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Sitka. 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

0: 102.3 KIFW in beautiful Sitka. It's Tori in the morning. I'm so excited for Porch Fest. That is coming up June 6th, 11 a.m. to 9 p.m. downtown. I mean, there's going to be everything. Musicians, street dancers, food trucks, art vendors, art workshops, chalk art, bands, everything. I'm so excited. It's free. It's open to the public. It's family friendly. It's just going to be so much fun. You can go to SitkaArtsCouncil.org/porchfest to learn more, but looking forward to it.
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2: I'm Steve Kathan. Thousands of people out of their homes in Southern California because of a fast-moving wildfire.
3: As of right now, we have over 17,000 people that remain under evacuation order.
2: Andrew Dowd of the Ventura Fire Department, CBS LA's Tina Patel.
4: The latest numbers that we have is that nearly 1,400 acres did burn, but unfortunately there is 0% containment. But what firefighters just told us is that overnight they had a lot of firefighters that were out here. They were making lines both with dozers and hand crews. They also had some water dropping helicopters that were able to go at night with night vision, and they said they did feel like they made a lot of progress. They're continuing that work today, but they are keeping an eye on what the weather conditions will be like.
2: There's a major fire in the Amarillo, Texas area that has homeowners concerned. Reporter Madison Fisher.
5: This fire is currently 2,500 acres and about 20% contained at this time. Officials say they will let residents come home when it is safe, but they don't know when that will be.
2: Democrats on a Senate committee criticizing Acting Attorney General Todd Blanche a day after word got out of a $1.8 billion Justice Department fund to help Trump allies who say they've faced politically driven prosecution. Blanche maintains it's not unprecedented.
6: It's not limited to the Biden weaponization. It's not limited to in any way, scope or form to January 6th or to Jack Smith. There's no limitation on the claims.
2: President Trump indicated this morning Iran may need another hit from the U.S. a day after he said he called off military action.
7: Yeah, it was all done. The boats, the ships are all loaded. They're loaded to the brim. And we're all set to start.
2: Trump also showing off White House ballroom construction.
7: This is a gift to the United States of America.
8: President Trump, standing in front of the deep construction pit that goes down six stories, says what's below is a big deal.
7: All sorts of research facilities.
8: But the president says what's above ground, the ballroom itself, will be a construction marvel.
7: The sidewalls are steel, impenetrable.
8: Republicans have been asking for $1 billion to help pay for those security upgrades. Linda Kenyon, CBS News, the White House.
2: There's news from the Star Wars universe.
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10: No, try not. Do or do not. There is no try.
2: The man who voiced Yoda in Star Wars The Clone Wars has died. Actor Tom Kane was 64. He also voiced characters in The Powder Puff Girls and The Wild Thornberries. Wall Street, right now the Dow is down 231 points. This is CBS News.
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3: Elon Musk says he'll appeal yesterday's California court ruling against him in his battle with OpenAI co-founder Sam Altman over the company's vision. The jury said Musk waited too long to sue, missing a statutory deadline. Seems a scientific mystery has been solved in Alaska.
4: Lighthouse keepers had long heard the sounds at night, a rumble that rattled their windows. Fishermen heard it too. Was it distant machinery or thunder? Now scientists have traced the noise to humpback whales. They don't know why they make the sound. Vicky Barker, CBS News.
3: San Antonio Spurs took Game 1 of the NBA's Western Conference Final, topping Oklahoma City in double overtime. The Eastern Finals tip off tonight. And in the NHL, Montreal beat Buffalo 3-2 in overtime in a playoff-deciding Game 7. Steve Kathan, CBS News.
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0: Do you lock your bathroom door when you go in? Or if you go to a friend's house, do you lock the bathroom door? I know it seems like a weird question, but I saw that it was asked and there was a poll that was taken. And I mean, like 80% of people lock the bathroom door. And I just thought, gosh, that's so interesting. I definitely don't ever in my own home. And when I go to friends' house, I don't. However, if it's a larger party, there are more people. The only reason I do is because maybe not everybody realizes somebody might be in there and I don't want it to be awkward. So that's my question to you. Do you lock the bathroom door in your own home or at friends' homes or parties?
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2: From the capital city, I'm Grace Dumas, and here are the stories we're following this hour.
3: Motion carries with 8 yeas and 1 nay.
4: The Juneau Assembly has officially pulled the plug on Eagle Crest Ski Area's gondola project, voting 8-1 last night to end its agreement with Gold Belt Incorporated and repay the Alaska Native Corporation more than $12 million. The project was originally expected to cost about $9 million when the city approved it in 2022, but updated estimates earlier this year put the total price tag as high as $37 million because of added equipment, construction costs, and tariffs. Assembly members said the city could no longer afford it. Gold Belt had contributed $10 million toward installing the used gondola. After accounting for remaining project funds, the city will need to use roughly $9.5 million from its general fund to repay the company, plus accumulated interest.
3: I mean, I think we've been over where we are with the project and why we can no longer afford to move forward. We should continue to talk to Gold Belt about the future of Eagle Crest. I think there's plenty of things that we've discussed that could be, you know, mutually beneficial in a future partnership. There is a lot to figure out if that goes forward. And I don't know why we would do that while there is interest continuing to accumulate. You know, by my math, it would be almost another $1 million if we were to spend a year going down that road, and we would be doing it under, you know, duress because we want to do it quickly.
4: City officials say that repayment could nearly wipe out the city's unrestricted savings heading into the next fiscal year. Assembly members said ending the agreement now prevents even more interest from piling up while the city considers future options for Eagle Crest. The city also plans to sell the gondola equipment and spare parts in hopes of recovering more than $6 million already spent on purchasing and shipping the system. The decision raises new questions about Eagle Crest's future as the city-owned ski area faces major budget cuts and a proposed 44% reduction in staff next year.
2: Lawmakers are preparing for final votes on a nearly $14 billion state operating budget that includes a $1,000 permanent fund dividend and a $200 energy relief payment. A House Senate Conference Committee approved the compromise budget on Sunday, combining competing versions passed earlier this session by each chamber. The plan now heads to final vote before lawmakers are scheduled to adjourn Wednesday night. The budget totals about $13.9 billion and relies heavily on soaring oil prices tied to the ongoing conflict in the Middle East. Earlier this year, lawmakers expected a major deficit, but with Alaska North Slope crude prices climbing above $100 a barrel in recent months, the state now expects enough revenue to balance the budget if prices average at least $75 next fiscal year. The spending plan also includes $144 million in one-time education funding, including money to help school districts pay higher heating costs, along with increased funding for wildfire response, Medicaid reimbursements, local governments, and home heating assistance programs. Governor Mike Dunleavy will still have the power to veto individual spending items once the budget reaches his desk. If you're looking at the legislative schedule on the Alaska Legislature website, you will see that today it is primarily finance meetings. We won't know until the end of the session tomorrow night on some of these major budget items, but we can expect to have a good idea by end of day today. A Canadian mining company proposing a new gold mine near the Alaska border says it's taking steps to protect the Taku River watershed, one of Southeast Alaska's most important salmon systems. Canagold Resources plans to reopen the former Polaris Taku mine in British Columbia. Company officials say they dropped plans to use cyanide processing on site and instead will use a flotation method they say poses less risk to water quality. But concerns do remain. Old mining infrastructure and tailings still sit near Whitewater Creek, a salmon spawning stream connected to the river. Studies have found elevated levels of metals like arsenic and mercury in fish collected near the abandoned mine area. Alaska tribal leaders and lawmakers say they want stronger oversight and more involvement in monitoring future mining activity upstream. State officials say they have not detected pollution crossing into Alaska waters so far, but researchers say more study is needed to understand long-term impacts on salmon populations. Now you're up to date with News of the North. I'm Grace Dumas.
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5: Weak system could touch off the chance of a little bit of wet weather today. A gale force front will move in on Wednesday. So we will see a chance of some showers today, a high in the lower 50s, a chance of isolated showers tonight, and overnight low 40s. Occasional rain on Wednesday with a high right around 50. And then Thursday, widely scattered showers or high temperatures right around the low 50s. I'm Sitka Media Center staff meteorologist Sally Russell.
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0: 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Never

102.3 KIFW. It's Tori in the morning on your Tuesday. I think I'm getting kind of excited because we've got a long weekend ahead, Memorial Day weekend. You know, the kind of unofficial kickoff to summer. Also, I was just reading about some weird new foods that are coming out. I sometimes don't mess with the originals, but I don't know. Maybe you'll like these. We're going to talk about that next. And of course, the Salmon Derby is coming up. All kinds of fun stuff. Ooh, can't wait to get into it with you this morning.

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0: It's Tori in the Morning, KIFW. Okay, so there are some new foods that are coming out. I think I called them weird earlier, and I shouldn't have done that because, well, you know, it's all in the eye of the beholder, or whatever you say when it's food. Okay, Hormel Foods is introducing the Spam Dog. So it's basically Spam, but in the shape of a hot dog. And I don't feel like that's a huge stretch, except I feel like the texture is going to be so different. I'm already on the fence with hot dogs, only at once at a blue moon at a baseball game. But Spam, I'm a hard no on Spam. I've tried it. You know, it's not for me, but some people really like it. Okay. Here's one. So there's a dairy farm in the town of Hadley. Hadley is known for their asparagus. It's the asparagus capital of the world. So they are making ice cream out of asparagus. They are making Hadley Grass asparagus ice cream. I'm going to say probably no. Okay. And here we go into Japan. Hibachi Senbei. What is that? Dried wasps. It's a cracker. It's a new cracker. Dried wasps. I mean, it's going to be crunchy.
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0: It's hard to imagine this weekend is Memorial Day weekend, but I'm imagining it. It's Tori in the Morning, KIFW, and the Sitka Salmon Derby. Oh, yeah. The Salmon Derby is so near and dear to my heart. My granddad and my uncle, big fishermen, my granddad, not with us any longer, but just shy of his 90th birthday, he won the Salmon Derby in Coeur d'Alene, Idaho. And so I just, any Salmon Derby, when I hear it, I think of him. And so maybe you're excited too. I hope so. May 23rd to the 25th, this week, Memorial Day weekend. You can go to the Sitka Salmon Derby on Facebook and check out all the details.
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2: I'm Steve Kathan. It's primary day in a handful of states and an important one for Kentucky Republican Congressman Thomas Massey, a Trump critic who knows the president has endorsed his opponent.
3: He knows I'm tough to beat. He's tweeted probably, what, 8 or 10 times in the last 72 hours. He's literally losing sleep over this race because he's in with both feet.
2: And Trump has just endorsed Texas Attorney General Ken Paxton in his effort to oust incumbent Senator John Cornyn in a GOP primary runoff next week. There's voting going on today in Georgia.
4: More than a million ballots have already been cast in Georgia's primary, and State Election Director Blake Evans says they are ready for even more today.
5: We have 159 counties throughout the state that are well prepared, and they're going to be processing voters quickly. We expect lines to be short.
4: On the ballot are key statewide races from governor to agriculture commissioner and from Congress to the state legislature. In order to avoid a June runoff, candidates have to capture more than 50% of the vote in their race. Jonathan O'Brien for CBS News. Atlanta.
2: Acting Attorney General Todd Blanche defends the Justice Department's creation of a $1.8 billion fund to help Trump allies who claim political prosecution.
6: This is unusual. That is true. But it is not unprecedented. And it was done to address something that had never happened again either. So there is an unprecedented nature of what we did yesterday in response to years and years of weaponization.
2: Thousands of people are out of their homes in Southern California because of a fast-moving wildfire. Andrew Dowd is with the Ventura Fire Department.
7: We're using both ground resources and aviation resources. So we have fixed-wing aircraft that are available to us that we'll be able to start flying and providing retardant drops.
2: Russia's President Putin arrived in China today for meetings with leader Xi. It comes less than a week after President Trump wrapped up his own trip to Beijing. Fresh comment on Iran today from President Trump.
8: The president says he was all set to strike.
9: I was an hour away.
8: Speaking at the construction site for the White House ballroom, the president said if he had not held off,
9: it would have been happening right now.
8: Trump said allies in the Gulf asked him to wait for 2 or 3 days. But if Iran does not agree to a deal,
9: we may have to give him another big hit. We may have to give him another big hit. I'm not sure yet.
8: The president says if it becomes necessary, the ships are all loaded and the U.S. is, quote, all set to start. Linda Kenyon, CBS News, the White House.
2: The NFL has picked Nashville to host a Super Bowl for the first time, the 2030 game. Wall Street, the Dow is down 140. This is CBS News.
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5: A British court has sentenced a truck driver to prison for smuggling cocaine in a shipment of undergarments.
6: Almost $9.5 million worth of cocaine was stuffed inside a shipment, 28 pallets of Kim Kardashian's line of underwear and shapewear. The National Crime Agency says the shipment of clothing was legitimate, and neither the exporter nor importer were connected to the smuggled load. The 40-year-old driver, who initially denied knowing anything about the cocaine, eventually confessed and has been sentenced to 13 and a half years in prison for drug smuggling. Jennifer Kuiper, CBS News.
5: Two-time Wimbledon champ Carlos Alcaraz has pulled out of the grass court tennis event next month because of a lingering wrist injury. He hurt it at a tournament in Barcelona last month. That forced him to miss the French Open, another major that starts this weekend. Alcaraz began the year by winning the initial Grand Slam event, the Australian Open. I'm Steve Kathan, CBS News.
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2: From the capital city, I'm Grace Dumas, and here are the stories we're following this hour.
3: Motion carries with 8 yeas and 1 nay.
4: The Juneau Assembly has officially pulled the plug on Eagle Crest Ski Area's gondola project, voting 8-1 last night to end its agreement with Gold Belt Incorporated and repay the Alaska Native Corporation more than $12 million. The project was originally expected to cost about $9 million when the city approved it in 2022, but updated estimates earlier this year put the total price tag as high as $37 million because of added equipment, construction costs, and tariffs. Assembly members said the city could no longer afford it. Gold Belt had contributed $10 million toward installing the used gondola. After accounting for remaining project funds, the city will need to use roughly $9.5 million from its general fund to repay the company, plus accumulated interest.
3: I mean, I think we've been over where we are with the project and why we can no longer afford to move forward. We should continue to talk to Gold Belt about the future of Eagle Crest. I think there's plenty of things that we've discussed that could be, you know, mutually beneficial in a future partnership. There is a lot to figure out if that goes forward. And I don't know why we would do that while there is interest continuing to accumulate. You know, by my math, it would be almost another $1 million if we were to spend a year going down that road, and we would be doing it under, you know, duress because we want to do it quickly.
4: City officials say that repayment could nearly wipe out the city's unrestricted savings heading into the next fiscal year. Assembly members said ending the agreement now prevents even more interest from piling up while the city considers future options for Eagle Crest. The city also plans to sell the gondola equipment and spare parts in hopes of recovering more than $6 million already spent on purchasing and shipping the system. The decision raises new questions about Eagle Crest's future as the city-owned ski area faces major budget cuts and a proposed 44% reduction in staff next year.
2: Lawmakers are preparing for final votes on a nearly $14 billion state operating budget that includes a $1,000 permanent fund dividend and a $200 energy relief payment. A House Senate Conference Committee approved the compromise budget on Sunday, combining competing versions passed earlier this session by each chamber. The plan now heads to final vote before lawmakers are scheduled to adjourn Wednesday night. The budget totals about $13.9 billion and relies heavily on soaring oil prices tied to the ongoing conflict in the Middle East. Earlier this year, lawmakers expected a major deficit, but with Alaska North Slope crude prices climbing above $100 a barrel in recent months, the state now expects enough revenue to balance the budget if prices average at least $75 next fiscal year. The spending plan also includes $144 million in one-time education funding, including money to help school districts pay higher heating costs, along with increased funding for wildfire response, Medicaid reimbursements, local governments, and home heating assistance programs. Governor Mike Dunleavy will still have the power to veto individual spending items once the budget reaches his desk. If you're looking at the legislative schedule on the Alaska Legislature website, you will see that today it is primarily finance meetings. We won't know until the end of the session tomorrow night on some of these major budget items, but we can expect to have a good idea by end of day today. A Canadian mining company proposing a new gold mine near the Alaska border says it's taking steps to protect the Taku River watershed, one of Southeast Alaska's most important salmon systems. Canagold Resources plans to reopen the former Polaris Taku mine in British Columbia. Company officials say they dropped plans to use cyanide processing on site and instead will use a flotation method they say poses less risk to water quality. But concerns do remain. Old mining infrastructure and tailings still sit near Whitewater Creek, a salmon spawning stream connected to the river. Studies have found elevated levels of metals like arsenic and mercury in fish collected near the abandoned mine area. Alaska tribal leaders and lawmakers say they want stronger oversight and more involvement in monitoring future mining activity upstream. State officials say they have not detected pollution crossing into Alaska waters so far, but researchers say more study is needed to understand long-term impacts on salmon populations. Now you're up to date with News of the North. I'm Grace Dumas.
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5: Weak system could touch off the chance of a little bit of wet weather today. A gale force front will move in on Wednesday. We will see a chance of some showers today, a high in the lower 50s, a chance of isolated showers tonight, and overnight low 40s, occasional rain on Wednesday with a high right around 50, and then Thursday, widely scattered showers or high temperatures right around the low 50s. I'm Sitka Media Center staff meteorologist Sally Russell.
6: 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We must restrict the sale and purchase of firearms. 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
7: Good morning, Sitka. Welcome to Problem Corner. Today's Tuesday, May 19th, 2026. And as some days work, I'm inside out and backwards today. But I do want to start out mentioning that sunrise was at 4:34 a.m. Sunset will be at 9:22, which means the good news is we gained 3 minutes and 41 seconds of daylight today. It is a Tuesday. It's a Todd Smolden day with Governor Dunleavy's Matt Sue office he's holding. So we're going to go right to him and we'll take calls after his segment. But you can text me at the Facebook page, Sitka AJ. Welcome, Todd.
8: Hello, AJ.
7: Well, is it a beautiful summer day up there by you?
8: No.
7: Oh.
8: No, not really. It's been a very cold spring and continues to be so. I'm not even sure that we have we've hit over 60 degrees at all in south central Alaska yet. So usually May is really nice. May and June are our nicest months, but it's very slow.
7: Yeah, I haven't been tracking our temperatures too much, but I'm seeing dandelions popping up. So I'm trying to be encouraged by that.
8: Well, if you like dandelions, I'm a big advocate against them. So I kill everyone that I see in my yard.
7: Okay.
8: But yeah, we just actually are starting to get leaves on our non-evergreen trees. So it seems like it's been very slow far. And the garden, of course, our gardens, we don't usually put them in until toward the end of May. So I guess there's still hope for gardening this summer. But I wanted to extend my condolences to you and everybody who knew Dr. Ween. I enjoyed the opportunity I had to talk to him on the radio. Wish I would have had a chance to meet him in person, but prayers during this time. I know it's difficult for you, so, and I know you probably don't want to talk about it, but I want to offer those condolences.
7: I appreciate it. Yeah, it's a big loss for the town of Sitka and for the state of Alaska, really. He touched a lot of lives, both with his work as chair of the state medical board and his time at the hospital here. And I knew a lot about him before I had the privilege of meeting him in person, and I'm I don't like to use the word proud, but I'm very, very happy that I was able to schmooze him into doing this show with me for a fair amount of time. We had a lot of fun together, and I learned a lot. And he'll always be here in the studio with me in spirit.
8: Yeah, and I hope that everybody aspires to be a person that is remembered for, you know, for their service to the community, as well as being a good friend and all of those things. So hopefully his life and his legacy inspires others moving forward.
7: Yeah. Yeah, what's that?
8: We have... Go ahead, sorry.
7: Oh, there was some recent quote in the past couple weeks that came across that was... it was either a famous musician or a famous athlete said, "You, hopefully your services are standing room only."
8: Yeah. Well, to move on to, I guess, not that state business is more important, but, you know, I know we, when we talked a little bit before coming on the air, you mentioned that the energy conference is happening, and that's a big event that the governor has done every year. And this is the fifth, well, I shouldn't say every year, but the fifth year that we've had the Sustainable Energy Conference. And so that is starting today. It kind of started last night, but it's starting today. And so once again, the governor has invited people of all different, I guess, energy industries. So that includes renewables, sustainables, green energy, oil and gas, coal, and then also those industries that intersect with energy, like mining and, you know, manufacturing and you know, technology developers, innovators. So that has always been a pretty exciting event. This year's, we have more vendors, more people registered. Secretary Bergen from the Interior is here again this year. And so it looks like it's going to be another great event. And I think what's important for people to understand is the governor is, when it comes to producing energy, he is an all-in governor. If it's economical, if it pencils out, he's interested in it. And if it lowers energy costs for Alaskans, he is in full support of it. And I know, you know, politically the governor is very conservative, and he gets some criticism from progressives that he's very oil and gas focused. And he is, because that is firm energy, and it is also the lifeblood of our state revenue. We get about 90% of our state revenue comes from oil and gas production and investments from oil and gas production. So yes, oil and gas is hugely important, but the governor also is very interested in emerging energy technologies and other energy sources that we have in the state. And one of those is solar power. And the governor has, I think, over 50 solar panels on his property. So just so people understand that he kind of puts his money where his mouth is on the solar. At this point, he's generating more electricity than he can use, and it's going back into the grid. So there's geothermal. Alaska really has every type of energy, naturally occurring energy that exists in the world, and that's what this energy conference is about, is how do we tap into that.
7: Does the governor's office, do they have any statement about wind energy?
8: Well, the statement about energy applies to all energy sources from the governor's office, which is if it pencils out economically, then he supports it. And what I mean by that is non-subsidy, not that we're taking money from somebody else in order to make someone else's energy project pencil out, right? Like, and there are places in Alaska where it does pencil out. Kotzebue, Western Alaska, the Kotzebue Energy Authority there has wind generation energy, which is very economical because of the consistent winds. So, but were you thinking about any project or anything in specifically?
7: I was just thinking about it's kind of controversial down here. There's been some talk of having some turbines put in locally as somewhat of an experiment, and a lot of the pushback has been that the units themselves are so huge and take so much energy to build, and the longevity of them isn't what you would hope for, and to bring them to an island town wouldn't necessarily make sense. So it seems like, and some of the places I've been down south, they're moving away from wind energy for some of those reasons. Yeah. And others.
8: Well, that is the one thing that people don't often think about with alternative energy sources is what, specifically when they're looking at what they call sustainable energy sources. So solar, wind, those are the two, I guess, that would be considered green energy. Geothermal also, and then, hydro technically is sustainable because the water is always flowing, and you can make it flow. How much oil and gas does it take? How much mining does it take? How many of those other elements that go into the creation of the capital equipment that generates the wind power is a really important question for people to ask. What does it do to the environmental, what's the environmental impact in terms of what we're looking at, the view that we have? There's an issue with bird strike and
7: right,
8: like that with wind power. So all of those things should be calculated into the cost to not only the cost to build and put it up, but also what's the social cost. And a lot of people don't often think about that. They think, oh, well, this electricity is generated by wind, so it's clean. Well, what did it take to create that wind turbine? Also, wind, just because it's windy doesn't necessarily mean that wind is efficient, an efficient generation. That the wind equipment, the windmills, wind turbines, if it's too windy, you can't operate them because it damages the equipment. And so it has to be the right amount of wind, and that's one of the things that Kotzebue has kind of a comparative advantage in, is low sustainable winds. I think the range is somewhere between like 5 and 15 miles per hour or something like that. I'm sure people will correct me on that, but I think there's a threshold there.
7: I have been really fascinated lately with the new bladeless wind turbines that are bird safe, but they're ugly as all get out, but they're just strangely shaped poles of sorts that vibrate rather than having blades that spin around. And I forget where I saw those. I think maybe in Spain they're using those. And their own kind of eyesore because they're so unusual. I know in Anchorage, where outside of town, where there's some windmills on the coast, you can see
8: Fire
7: them,
8: Island.
7: Yeah, you can see them in the distance from the flats, and they there's something nostalgic in my, because of my memories of Dutch windmills and windmills, old-fashioned windmills, both in New England and Solvang, California. There's something almost peaceful about watching them spin. And this new version, these Sky Braiders is what they're nicknamed. I don't even want to use the word of how they look in a field. It's just strange. I'll leave it at that.
8: Well, I mean, that's the other thing to consider with whether it's a solar farms, wind farms, is it does take up a large, large area, especially large solar farms. So, if you can, it's one thing if you can put them on buildings and things like that. But if you're putting them on raw land, that's a significant, it has a significant impact on the land. And the other energy related thing that we probably should talk about is the governor issued a press release
7: yesterday.
8: Highlighting an agreement that he signed with POSCO, which is an international, it's South Korean energy company that invests in energy projects. And they've been looking at Alaska for a number of different things. Mount Augustine, which if people aren't familiar where that's at, it's west of Homer, west of the Kenai Peninsula. So Mount Augustine, they're looking at geothermal project there potentially. They're looking at a green methane project. Green methane is a emerging energy source that is being used for fuel because it's cleaner. Then they're also looking at the potential for developing a sustainable aviation fuel refinery in the Matsu Borough, as well as some potential mining projects for critical minerals, and some work at Point Mac, which is in the Matsu Valley, the southern tip of the Matsu Valley, which is basically a quarter mile from the port of Anchorage across the little inlet there.
7: Okay.
8: And then also the Kinnick Arm Crossing, which we've talked about for years in South Central Alaska, which is an alternative method to get from Anchorage into the interior and the Matsu, that isn't the Glen Highway that has 20,000 cars going in one direction every morning and every evening, which if you've ever driven that commute, you know just how discouraging that can be, especially
7: right.
8: in the winter. But this is very encouraging. There's been a lot of interest from Asian countries in investing in Alaskan energy projects, and especially with world events as they are unfolding. They're looking at Alaska as a place where they can get more stable energy supplies going forward in the future.
7: And there is a part of that that's on Prince of Wales, right?
8: Yeah, the mining project, yes, Prince of Wales Island, yeah.
7: So jobs is what that equates to.
8: Right. And one would think that a large percentage of Alaskans would support jobs. If somebody doesn't support economic development in Alaska, a place where it's done better than anywhere else in the world when it comes to responsible resource development, I would ask them, where they get their money from. What I am finding is that those who don't support economic development in Alaska, they either work for a nonprofit environmental group that is getting most of its money from outside, outside people outside Alaska who want Alaska to be a national park, or they are former government employees on a pension and don't need a job. But those people in Alaska who are private business owners, who have children and they want them to stay in Alaska, those are the people who are in favor of responsible economic development and resource development in Alaska. So when I encounter people who are opposed to things like, a mining project for rare earth elements, my first question is, well, why don't you support this job? And my second question is from where do you get your money?
7: Yeah, and then there's that other category.
8: I hope that's not too blunt, AJ.
7: No, I think it's great. I think there's just, unfortunately, that other category, hardcore category of people who don't pay any attention at all, and they live in a very small bubble, and they only care about their day-to-day and their week-to-week, and too many people don't vote, and too many people don't vote informed. That's part of why I do this, is to try to make some semblance of difference in bringing the information to people and helping, maybe sparking some thinking and more conversation. And that was one of the things Richard and I worked on a lot is we have to keep talking. We need to talk more. Civil discourse is a good thing. We can disagree on the subject. We can disagree on the candidates. But we need to talk and we need to learn and read and think for ourselves, do our own research. I'm looking at the time and I don't want to keep you too long. I know you're a busy guy, especially with the energy conference going on. But did you want to touch on SB 80 or should we talk a little bit about Governor's Forum?
8: I don't know whatever you want to. I probably should take off actually, and I'm really sorry about that. But
7: no worries. I kept you a little later than usual.
8: Save some for next week.
7: Are we looking good for next week?
8: Yeah, we'll have a better understanding of what the legislature has done with their last 2 days on. Whether or not there's going to be a special session to try to incentivize the gas line and anything else that might happen between now and then, which could be a lot.
7: And are you attending any of the conference yourself?
8: I will be there pretty much all day tomorrow and maybe on Thursday.
7: Okay. Well, if you run into Dave Stern, give him a bro hug for me.
8: Apparently, he's the MC for the conference tomorrow, so well, that should be really entertaining.
7: If he had told me that, I would have tried to be there. That's great.
8: All right,
7: that's
8: well, have a good rest of your week.
7: Thanks so much, Todd. Take care. Have a good week.
8: Bye.
7: Bye-bye. And we'll be right back with more Problem Corner.
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7: Welcome back to Problem Corner. We finished off with Todd Smolden from Governor Dunleavy's office, and I don't have a second half guest today, so we'll be doing a catch-up day and taking calls. Well, under new PSAs, the Sitka Water Department would like to let the public know that hydrant flushing operations are taking longer than originally anticipated and are now expected to continue through the month of May. So during this time, some residents may temporarily notice cloudy or discolored water, and if this occurs, Run cold water from a faucet or bathtub until the water clears. They appreciate the community's patience as crews continue this important system maintenance work. And for questions, you can contact Public Works at 747-1804. And Swan Lake Center Community Cleanup is coming up. So Alaska AARP Sitka Community Action Team invites the public to a community cleanup day at the Swan Lake Senior Center on Thursday, May 28th, 1 to 4. No experience or supplies are necessary, but you can go have fun with it. So for more information, contact Barbara at 738-0875. And I think I have some other ones that I didn't manage to do yesterday, so we'll keep rolling with that. Thank you for the text messages. And looking at everything and trying to walk and talk and chew gum at the same time. But here I go. It's not really working with my hands. But I wanted to get this answered so I don't forget. Let's see my stack of stuff. So the Summer Dinosaur Club for kids 5 to 9, they're invited to an Unearth a Story, a prehistoric friend adopting their very own small stuffed dinosaur at the library. So participants will be required to sign a certificate promising to read to their friend all summer long. So I guess you borrow a stuffy and read to him. So the program will run while dinosaurs are available, and it starts on Friday, June 5th at the library. You can stop by there for more information or call 747-4020. And the Lake Street Closure Project right here by us. So this ongoing construction project for Lake Street, Hurst Street, Monastery, and Kincaid utility and street improvements. So as part of the work, of course, Lake Street is closed, as you can now see, and for this through traffic construction. Halbert Point Road is the official detour, and motorists are encouraged to use alternate routes that avoid Monastery Street whenever possible. Local access, so sorry. Local access is available for residents and workers who live within this construction zone. Traffic control signage is in place to help guide drivers safely through the area, and pedestrians are asked to use caution in the area and follow the posted signage for any temporary walkways or detours. You can reach out to the City Public Works, 747-1804. And what else do we have? Big stack of stuff. More stuff for the library. Community teens and tweens are invited to participate in the Pride Silent Book Club at the library. This is Thursday, June 18th and June 25th

for pre-K through fifth grade kids, but everyone is invited. They'll have readings and face painting and fun crafts and activities, and a special rainbow fruit snack will be part of the event. You can contact Maite for more information, 747-4020. Those are kind of connected, I suppose. And Baby Raven Reads is offering a tent Sitka herring cultural story time on Saturday, June 6th at 10:30 a.m. at the library. 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You can enroll at the event. Everybody's welcome. It does say everybody's welcome. So, again, call Maite for more information, or you can email babyravenreads@cealaska.com, or you can reach out to maite.lorente@cityofsitka.org. 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So I think of tumblers as little ones, but adult Tongass tumblers. Interesting. Again, 7:30 to 8:30 at the Keat Gym. And watching the clock and thinking it through and going through my stack of stuff in other library happenings. Looks like I haven't done this one in a while. They're seeking donations of gently used or new crafting supplies for a community crafting swap. The donations are being accepted at the circulation desk until May 21st, and you can stop by the library or call them for more information. And let's see, for meetings, I thought I had a whole thing of meetings for today. Want to keep reminding folks that this is the last week of school. Graduation was last night. Sounds like it went great. It was an hour and a half ceremony. Lots of sore backs and bottoms from the bleachers, but everybody was really glad they went. The parade looked great. And Wednesday is there's early release times for first grade bus 125, kindergarten pickup is 110, grades 2 to 5 is 140, Pacific High is 145, Blatchley Middle School 210, Sitka High School 215, and then Friday is the official last day, so different schedule. First grade and their bus, 11:45. Kindergarten pickup is 12 noon. Grades 2 to 5, 12 noon. Pacific High, 12:30. Blatchley Middle School, 12:45. And Sitka High, 12:50. The schedule adjustment is to make up for the two of the three snow days. They got a waiver for the third day. And you can call your kiddo's school for more information, or you can email info@sitkaschools.org. And lunch will be served each of those days in case you're making plans for that. New workshop, earring workshop. So Sitka artist Kayla McCutcheon is offering two earring making workshops. That'll be Saturday, May 30th from 10 to 2. In the library multi-purpose room. She's going to teach the basics of jewelry making, and you'll create your own teardrop or hoop earrings using copper and beads. The cost of the workshop is $50 per person, and all materials will be provided. The workshops are open to students age 18 and older, and space is limited. So, again, reach out to the library. You can email margo.oconnell@cityofsitka.org.

0: And time for another break. I'll be right back with more Problem Corner, doing all of our regular Problem Corner stuff. Phone lines are open, and you can text me at the Facebook page, Sitka AJ. I'll be right back.
1: CBS News Brief. Next Tuesday, Texas holds a Republican Senate runoff, and President Trump is not endorsing the incumbent. CBS's Aaron Navarro.
2: He endorsed a challenger to the incumbent, John Cornyn. The president, in a post just this afternoon, endorsed Attorney General Ken Paxton.
1: Acting Attorney General Todd Blanche defends the Justice Department's new anti-weaponization fund. Democratic Senator Chris Van Hollen asks Blanche to commit that anyone convicted of assaulting Capitol Hill police officers on January 6th will not be paid by the fund.
3: Just let me know if they're eligible for the fund.
4: As was made plain yesterday, anybody in this country is eligible to apply if they believe they are victim of weaponization.
1: The Sandy Fire in California's Simi Valley prompts mandatory evacuations and has scorched over 1,300 acres. Ventura County Fire Department's Andrew Dowd.
5: This is a dynamic fire. We are expecting changes in the weather. We want to be prepared for it.
1: CBS News Brief, I'm Jennifer Kuiper.
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0: Welcome back to Problem Corner. I thought this was interesting. I hope you do too. So last night was the Sitka High graduation, and congratulations to the Mount Edgecombe High School graduates this month and the Pacific High graduates this month, as well as the Sitka High kids. There were 73 seniors crossing over, and I keep the Sitka chronology book that I got from Mr. Brian a while back, and this is written by Mr. DeArmond. This is a Sitka chronology of from 1867 to 1987. You can buy a copy of it at the Historical Society Museum down at Centennial Hall. But so I keep it open to the page of based on 50 years ago today. So in 1976, the Sitka High graduating class was 87 students. And this year we have 73. Just comparing numbers. Other things going on that happened this week, 50 years ago, roughly 50 years ago, this was from May 11th, 1976, a plaque commemorating the role of the U.S. Navy in Sitka's history was unveiled in Totem Square. That's how long that plaque has been there. And I think I mentioned it in past weeks that Old Harbor Books had its grand opening on Cathedral Way. So that makes me wonder if the location of the store was different, or was the entrance different? Maybe somebody can help me with that tidbit of historical information. And still dealing with my stack of stuff. I don't want to do repeats or things are outdated. The library is hosting books and brews at the Harbor Mountain Brewing Company on Tuesday, June 9th, 6 to 8:30. You can bring a book, grab your favorite beverage, and join them for a cozy, quiet evening of reading together over there. And they'll have extra books on hand. You can call Margo for more information, 747-4028. And I think I did talk about the hydrant flushing. That's taking longer than they thought it was going to. No, that was different from the other one. So they started that, and You may have discolored or cloudy water with that operation. So run your cold water or your bathtub until the water clears. Common sense, right? And, of course, the Public Works Department appreciates your patience with all that. And in case you haven't noticed, the street sweepers are out in full force these days. Help them out. Move your whatever that's in the way and that has been in the way all winter, whether it's a trailer or a truck or a boat on a trailer. It really makes a big difference in the appearance of our neighborhoods if they can come through and do a good job without having to maneuver around the things that shouldn't be there. So be a good neighbor, be a good citizen, and even if it means moving it for a week or two while they're getting everything spiffied up and getting all the crud from the snow days that's left over from the snow days off of the streets. Help the city help us look better, right? And coming up, the Sitka Cancer Survivor Society is doing their annual wildlife cruise Saturday, June 6th. They'll leave Crescent Harbor at 1 o'clock. They'll come back at 4. Tickets are $80 a person with a complimentary $10 quilt raffle ticket. Tickets are sold at Old Harbor Books. They'll have snacks and coffee and tea on the cruise. And this is a neat fundraiser. Again, June 6th, wildlife cruise. And bring a friend. It's a good date thing to do, right? Whether it's a date with a friend or a date with a partner. And there's a call. Thanks for calling. You're on the air.
11: Hey, good morning. I would like to wish Captain Cody Plord a happy birthday today. And I hope she has a wonderful day.
0: Nice. Thanks for
11: Okay.
0: calling.
11: Thanks. Have a great day.
0: You too. Take care.
11: Thanks. Bye.
0: All right. The first birthday call of the day. The Sitka Cancer Survivor is also their society is also looking for volunteers who will show up and help with spring cleanup for the Path of Hope Park, which is, if you're not familiar, located at Lower Molar Field. You can help spruce up the park and make it shine. This is going to happen. I'm having a hard time with dates. They already did that one. But you could go do it on your own. How about that? And if you haven't been to the Path of Hope, it is quite a little enchanted area. It's a lovely little path. There's little benches for reflection. And while you're out there, go ahead and pick up whatever they got left behind last weekend, because we all notice different things, right? Thanks for calling. You're on the air.
12: Well, I'd like to wish Sonia a happy birthday today.
0: I'm sorry, what was the name?
12: Sonia.
0: Sonia. Okay. Happy birthday, Sonia.
12: Thank you.
0: Thank Good you. Day. Take Bye. Care. Bye-bye. Looks like it's turning out to be a birthday kind of day. There is a water improvement project going on out here, and part of that water is turned off today until noon. And this is just temporary while they set up the temporary water system. So if you didn't get your notification and you're going home for lunch, I suppose, and they're all Lake Street addresses that this affects, as well as one Arrowhead Street address, there will not be a boil water notice associated with the water main shutdown. But once services are restored, water will be safe to consume unless testing reveals contamination. So in the event of a boil, water notice will be issued. Once services are restored, water may temporarily appear murky or discolored. To clear the lines of sediment, run your cold water through the taps or hose spigots for several minutes. Additionally, water lines inside of buildings may generate rattling, creaking noises as air is evacuated from the system. So to clear air from the lines, run cold water through the taps or hose spigots for several minutes. And if you have questions, you can call Public Works at 747-1883, or you can call K&E Alaska Construction Company at 747-3838. That might be a good number to have handy, right? And last little break. I'll be right back to finish off.
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0: Welcome back. In case you haven't noticed, we're losing Matsudoff Street. It's sectioned off from Lincoln Street. You can't go through that way by, that's over by Wells Fargo. And that they have the seasonal restrooms out there. And this will be closed through September. You can call Public Works for more information. And I'm wondering what everybody else's experience is with spam calls, because I get so many of them. Preschool story time, Thursdays, 10:30 in the multipurpose room. We'll run June 11th, June 18th, June 25th, July 9th, July 16th, July 23rd, and July 30th. They do readings and rhymes and songs and craft projects. Everybody's welcome. And babies, toddlers, and siblings up to 5 can do the stay and play. And that will be through the summer Tuesdays from 3:30 to 4:30 in the multipurpose room. And it's a self-guided program. You can have, they'll have a variety of tinkering toys and materials available. Thanks for the text messages. No second half guest today, so I'm all by my lonesome and fumbling my way along, as you can hear. There is still time for proposals for disbursement of the fish tax money. The city has $46,893 in the Fisheries Enhancement Fund, and the voters approved this back in 2006. So you can apply for part of this funding. So in your proposal, you need to put the history of your organization, a current balance sheet, financial statements, dollars requested, and in addition, state what will be achieved with the funding and explain how this will enhance fisheries within the city and borough of Sitka. You can reach out to the clerk's office for more information, 747-1812, or clerk@cityofsitka.org. And graduation, we talked about graduation. We talked about the tumblers. We talked about the adult tumblers, the little tumblers. Gymnastic classes are taught by Santana Samwong and Trisha Bessert. Classes are available for students 18 months old to 11 years old, and there are June and July options. Registration is recreation@cityofsitka.com, and there are youth scholarships available. You can call 747-4031 for that. Hopefully everybody's gotten used to the road closures and blocking, maneuvering around that. If you're a guest of ours or you have business here at the station, you can come through the barriers below the station, closer to town, and there are 2 parking spots out front designated for us. And I very seldom drive these days, so there are 2 available. The grab-and-go breakfast program will be starting soon, June 3rd. It goes through July 29th, so it's a sweet little program. They do little lunch bags of sorts. They do, it starts at 10 o'clock and it's just until they run out. So it's a free bagged snack and they disperse that at the library's Oceanside window. 20 bags are available, first come, first serve. And this is a program offered in sponsorship with Sitka Conservation Society. They had a similar thing in at the school summer program when I was a kid. So I'm glad that that's going on. They're watching the clock. More library stuff. They're announcing the reading program theme is Unearth a Story. And for 2026, they're inviting readers of all ages to read something new, make something cool, and explore our world while celebrating America's 250th anniversary. The program is designed to inspire and engage readers of all ages. Program highlights are exciting learning challenges, interactive programming, fun and games, and grand prizes. The summer reading program kicks off on Saturday, May 30th and runs through August 6th. Registration is free and open to all community members. To sign up or learn more about the program, you can visit the Sitka Public Library social media page or stop by the library. And there is also the Dragons and Friends program. So starting Saturday, May 30th, kids 6 to 9 can participate in the Summer Reading Dragons and Friends program. It's a collective card game that rewards kids for reading. Cards range from dragons to other mythical and real creatures. This summer, they'll feature Misephius, dinosaurs, carbuncles, and axolotls. Yeah, somebody's going to have to help me with those pronunciations. You can battle players with your cards and collect them just for fun if you want. You can sign up at the library and get the reading tracker and a checklist. The first 20 registered participants will get a new card binder. And this program is part of the Unearth a Story summer program at the library, and it runs through August 8th. And let's see, we probably have time for a couple more calls if somebody's so inclined. I'm going to double check my Facebook page. I really appreciate the memes and funny stuff. Questions are helpful too. And in case you didn't know, Baranoff Barracuda Swim Club is looking for a swim coach to lead their competitive team. You need coaching. They're preferring that you have coaching experience. You need a strong knowledge of swim techniques and training, excellent communication and leadership skills. You need first aid certification, and it's a great team. I hope they find the right person. If you're interested, let me see if I can see. You can send that to barracuda.sitka, and my hands aren't working right. barracuda.sitka.art@gmail.com for that. Somebody knows somebody who wants to be a small town swim coach. I just know it. And somebody just sent that to me, so I'm going to make sure and get it in there. I don't have a solid plan for tomorrow, but you never know what. You never know who I'll run into who will be interested in joining. So we'll leave that for tomorrow. And Dave Stearin is part of the energy conference, so he may or may not be able to join on Thursday. And so we'll just see, right? Senior Coffee is still going on. That's 10 to noon at St. Peter's by the Sea. On Mondays, they have games and snacks and all kinds of cool stuff. I'll try to mention that on Friday so folks remember to go on Monday. And just about out of time, just like that. Try to do a job report Wednesday or Thursday. And if anybody has any suggestions or recommendations or you want to jump on with me, this is a good week to do that. And let's see what we can end with. I think we're honoring Jackie Kennedy Onassis today, remembering her. And the Jackie quote is, One man can make a difference, and every man should try. Every man and woman, right? So, how about my standby of sing in the car, dance in the shower, find more ways to laugh and learn and love and read. Please read. I'll be back tomorrow. Take care.
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16: From the capital city, I'm Grace Dumas, and here are the stories we're following this hour.
17: Motion carries with 8 yeas and 1 nay.
18: The Juneau Assembly has officially pulled the plug on Eagle Crest Ski Area's gondola project, voting 8-1 last night to end its agreement with Gold Belt Incorporated and repay the Alaska Native Corporation more than $12 million. The project was originally expected to cost about $9 million when the city approved it in 2022, but updated estimates earlier this year put the total price tag as high as $37 million because of added equipment, construction costs, and tariffs. Assembly members said the city could no longer afford it. Gold Belt had contributed $10 million toward installing the used gondola. After accounting for remaining project funds, the city will need to use roughly $9.5 million from its general fund to repay the company plus accumulated interest.
17: I mean, I think we've been over where we are with the project and why we can no longer afford to move forward. We should continue to talk to Gold Belt about the future of Eagle Crest. I think there's plenty of things that we've discussed that could be, you know, mutually beneficial in a future partnership. There is a lot to figure out if that goes forward. And I don't know why we would do that while there is interest continuing to accumulate. You know, by my math, it would be almost another $1 million if we were to spend a year going down that road, and we would be doing it under, you know, duress because we want to do it quickly.
18: City officials say that repayment could nearly wipe out the city's unrestricted savings heading into the next fiscal year. Assembly members said ending the agreement now prevents even more interest from piling up while the city considers future options for Eagle Crest. The city also plans to sell the gondola equipment and spare parts in hopes of recovering more than $6 million already spent on purchasing and shipping the system. The decision raises new questions about Eagle Crest's future as the city-owned ski area faces major budget cuts and a proposed 44% reduction in staff next year.
16: Lawmakers are preparing for final votes on a nearly $14 billion state operating budget that includes a $1,000 permanent fund dividend and a $200 energy relief payment. A House Senate Conference Committee approved the compromise budget on Sunday, combining competing versions passed earlier this session by each chamber. The plan now heads to final vote before lawmakers are scheduled to adjourn Wednesday night. The budget totals about $13.9 billion and relies heavily on soaring oil prices tied to the ongoing conflict in the Middle East. Earlier this year, lawmakers expected a major deficit, but with Alaska North Slope crude prices climbing above $100 a barrel in recent months, the state now expects enough revenue to balance the budget if prices average at least $75 next fiscal year. The spending plan also includes $144 million in one-time education funding, including money to help school districts pay higher heating costs, along with increased funding for wildfire response, Medicaid reimbursements, local governments, and home heating assistance programs. Governor Mike Dunleavy will still have the power to veto individual spending items once the budget reaches his desk. If you're looking at the legislative schedule on the Alaska Legislature website, you will see that today it is primarily finance meetings. We won't know until the end of the session tomorrow night on some of these major budget items, but we can expect to have a good idea by end of day today. A Canadian mining company proposing a new gold mine near the Alaska border says it's taking steps to protect the Taku River watershed, one of Southeast Alaska's most important salmon systems. Canagold Resources plans to reopen the former Polaris Taku mine in British Columbia. Company officials say they dropped plans to use cyanide processing on site and instead will use a flotation method they say poses less risk to water quality. But concerns do remain. Old mining infrastructure and tailings still sit near Whitewater Creek, a salmon spawning stream connected to the river. Studies have found elevated levels of metals like arsenic and mercury in fish collected near the abandoned mine area. Alaska tribal leaders and lawmakers say they want stronger oversight and more involvement in monitoring future mining activity upstream. State officials say they have not detected pollution crossing into Alaska waters so far, but researchers say more study is needed to understand long-term impacts on salmon populations. Now you're up to date with News of the North. I'm Grace Dumas.
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19: Weak system could touch off the chance of a little bit of wet weather today. A gale force front will move in on Wednesday. So we will see a chance of some showers today, a high in the lower 50s, a chance of isolated showers tonight, and overnight low 40s, occasional rain on Wednesday with a high right around 50, and then Thursday, widely scattered showers or high temperatures right around the low 50s. I'm Sitka Media Center staff meteorologist Sally Russell.
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0: It's Kendra. I am of the age that I have to wear reading glasses now. I know it's terrible. I'm not a fan. Okay. Not a fan, but I have to wear reading glasses now. So I've been looking at other options of things because I don't want to wear these. I don't wear glasses. Okay. And so then to have to put these on just to be able to see my phone is terrible. So some of the options I've seen is like where you wear like one contact lens that's just for seeing close and then the other eye is free or whatever. It makes my brain go, no, Kendra, don't even try it. Have you done this? Do you know anyone that's done this? And then now they've come out with these drops and you can like put these drops in your eyes and they last like 10 hours or something. But I'm wondering, like, how do these drops make you be able to see close and far away at the same time? I'm no scientist, okay? I talk on the radio for a living, so I don't know. But do you know anyone that's tried those drops? You should reach out to me and tell me the experience that they've had. If it's you, tell me your experience with these drops because I'm looking for something else. Readers, boo hiss.
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It's Kendra. Check out this statistic. 7 in 10 Americans suffer from something called travel dysmorphia. Let me tell you what it is. See if you have it. It's the feeling that you haven't seen enough of the world compared to others.

0: you want to see. I have a bucket list of places that I definitely want to see, and hopefully I'm going to get the chance to do that.
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2: I'm Jennifer Kuiper. Acting Attorney General Todd Blanche has fielded questions from a Senate Appropriations Subcommittee about the $1.8 billion anti-weaponization fund he has created to compensate those who believe they were targeted by the Biden administration. Blanche says the fund is not unprecedented because the Justice Department set up a similar fund under the Obama administration.
3: Something almost identical in structure to what we announced yesterday. In that case, there were allegations made by Native Americans that the Department of Agriculture had systematically treated them unfairly.
2: Vice President J.D. Vance is asked about President Trump's endorsement of Texas Attorney General Ken Paxton over incumbent Senator John Cornyn in next Tuesday's Republican primary runoff.
4: I've known John Cornyn for a long time, but unfortunately, you know, when it really counted, Ken Paxton was there for the country, was there for the president, and that's why he ultimately earned the president's endorsement.
2: It's primary day in six states. In Kentucky, Republican Congressman Thomas Massey squares off against Trump-backed Ed Gallrein. CBS's Zach Hudak notes Massey pressed the White House for more transparency on the Jeffrey Epstein case.
5: Tom Massey worked together with a Democrat, with Ro Khanna of California, to push forth Epstein legislation at a time when the White House was still opposing the further release of those documents.
2: The number of people enrolled in the Affordable Care Act marketplace could drop by nearly 5 million this year. CBS's Allison Keyes.
6: The report finds that not only might enrollment drop by 20%, but those who are still in the program are paying deductibles that are an average of $1,000 higher than before. The drop is mostly due to the expiration of COVID-era subsidies on January 1st. Healthcare could be a big issue in this year's midterms.
2: The Trump administration again slapped sanctions on Cuba and several of its top political leaders. CBS's Christian Benavides reports.
7: Among the top Cuban officials hit by the new sanctions, the president of the National Assembly, as well as the ministers of communications and justice, and several people that are working for the armed forces. Now, the State Department said in a statement that the United States will continue to take action to counter the Cuban regime.
2: President Trump shows off the construction of the White House ballroom.
8: The entire roof is developed for military. They're very high. They're higher than just about anything else. They have a 360-degree vision of Washington, D.C.
2: The ballroom cost is $400 million in private donations, but Republicans in Congress are asking for $1 billion to pay for security upgrades. Stocks are down on Wall Street. This is CBS News.
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2: A woman finds a 3-carat white diamond at a state park in Arkansas. CBS's Michael Wallace has more.
15: Thousands of people flock to Crater of Diamond State Park each year, hoping to get lucky in a 37-acre plowed field.
16: This looks like a great spot to start digging.
15: Keshia Smith of Pennsylvania says her recent discovery was meant to be after she recently lost her son and her father. Experts say her diamond is probably worth up to $6,000. Since the park opened in 1972, visitors have found more than 37,000 diamonds.
17: And we just found this beautiful little yellow gem. Check it out.
15: Michael Wallace, CBS News.
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0: It's Kendra. Linguists have discovered that one word has officially stood the test of time. This word has been said now for more than 100 years, and every generation still uses this one word. It's so cool. What do you think the word is? I just told you it's cool. Yeah, cool. Every generation uses the word cool in the correct context. It stood the test of over 100 years. People have been saying cool, cool, cool. I definitely still say it. Sometimes I even throw a beans after it.
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3: Motion carries with 8 yeas and 1 nay.
4: The Juneau Assembly has officially pulled the plug on Eagle Crest Ski Area's gondola project, voting 8-1 last night to end its agreement with Gold Belt Incorporated and repay the Alaska Native Corporation more than $12 million. The project was originally expected to cost about $9 million when the city approved it in 2022, but updated estimates earlier this year put the total price tag as high as $37 million because of added equipment, construction costs, and tariffs. Assembly members said the city could no longer afford it. Gold Belt had contributed $10 million toward installing the used gondola. After accounting for remaining project funds, the city will need to use roughly $9.5 million from its general fund to repay the company, plus accumulated interest.
3: I mean, I think we've been over where we are with the project and why we can no longer afford to move forward. We should continue to talk to Gold Belt about the future of Eagle Crest. I think there's plenty of things that we've discussed that could be, you know, mutually beneficial in a future partnership. There is a lot to figure out if that goes forward. And I don't know why we would do that while there is interest continuing to accumulate. You know, by my math, it would be almost another $1 million if we were to spend a year going down that road, and we would be doing it under, you know, duress because we want to do it quickly.
4: City officials say that repayment could nearly wipe out the city's unrestricted savings heading into the next fiscal year. Assembly members said ending the agreement now prevents even more interest from piling up while the city considers future options for Eagle Crest. The city also plans to sell the gondola equipment and spare parts in hopes of recovering more than $6 million already spent on purchasing and shipping the system. The decision raises new questions about Eagle Crest's future as the city-owned ski area faces major budget cuts and a proposed 44% reduction in staff next year.
2: Lawmakers are preparing for final votes on a nearly $14 billion state operating budget that includes a $1,000 permanent fund dividend and a $200 energy relief payment. A House Senate Conference Committee approved the compromise budget on Sunday, combining competing versions passed earlier this session by each chamber. The plan now heads to final vote before lawmakers are scheduled to adjourn Wednesday night. The budget totals about $13.9 billion and relies heavily on soaring oil prices tied to the ongoing conflict in the Middle East. Earlier this year, lawmakers expected a major deficit, but with Alaska North Slope crude prices climbing above $100 a barrel in recent months, the state now expects enough revenue to balance the budget if prices average at least $75 next fiscal year. The spending plan also includes $144 million in one-time education funding, including money to help school districts pay higher heating costs, along with increased funding for wildfire response, Medicaid reimbursements, local governments, and home heating assistance programs. Governor Mike Dunleavy will still have the power to veto individual spending items once the budget reaches his desk. If you're looking at the legislative schedule on the Alaska Legislature website, you will see that today it is primarily finance meetings. We won't know until the end of the session tomorrow night on some of these major budget items, but we can expect to have a good idea by end of day today. A Canadian mining company proposing a new gold mine near the Alaska border says it's taking steps to protect the Taku River watershed, one of Southeast Alaska's most important salmon systems. Canagold Resources plans to reopen the former Polaris Taku mine in British Columbia. Company officials say they dropped plans to use cyanide processing on site and instead will use a flotation method they say poses less risk to water quality. But concerns do remain. Old mining infrastructure and tailings still sit near Whitewater Creek, a salmon spawning stream connected to the river. Studies have found elevated levels of metals like arsenic and mercury in fish collected near the abandoned mine area. Alaska tribal leaders and lawmakers say they want stronger oversight and more involvement in monitoring future mining activity upstream. State officials say they have not detected pollution crossing into Alaska waters so far, but researchers say more study is needed to understand long-term impacts on salmon populations. Now you're up to date with News of the North. I'm Grace Dumas.
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5: Weak system could touch off the chance of a little bit of wet weather today. A gale force front will move in on Wednesday. So we will see a chance of some showers today, a high in the lower 50s, a chance of isolated showers tonight, and overnight low 40s. Occasional rain on Wednesday with a high right around 50. And then Thursday, widely scattered showers or high temperatures right around the low 50s. I'm Sitka Media Center staff meteorologist Sally Russell.
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was you meant. Hey, it's Kendra. I would love to stay connected with you off the air as well. You can find me all over social media, Facebook, Instagram, TikTok, Kendra on the Radio. I currently have something going a little viral on Instagram. It just makes me laugh a little bit. You never know what's going to hit over there. You never know. Here's Taylor Dayne with Every Beat of My Heart.

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0: It's Kendra. I want you to take a second and I want you to think back way back to 2010. Okay. Can you think of something from 2010? Okay. They recently did a poll and they asked folks, when you think about 2010, are you happier now or were you happier in 2010? 31% of people said they're happier now. What were you happier in 2010 than you are right now? So in 2010, as when my husband and I got married, definitely happy times. I switched jobs and that was very stressful. I had surgery. That was very stressful. My husband was diagnosed with a golf ball sized brain tumor. That was very stressful. My middle grandson was born. That was happy. Couple happy things, couple stressful things. But if I were comparing 2010 to right now, I'm happier now than I was in 2010. Definitely. Where are you at? Were you happier then or now?
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9: The news you need. The music you love. KIFW. Sitka.

And this town's lost its faith. Our colors will fade eventually. So if our time is running out, day after day, we'll make the mundane a masterpiece. Oh my, my, oh my, my love. I take one look at you, you're taking me out.

0: how that would be like so handy, but I don't know. I don't know if I want something. I already kind of think things read my thoughts. Don't come at me for saying that. But I mean, like, there's been times where I have not Googled it, said it out loud, spoke to anyone about it, typed about it, nothing. And I'll just be thinking about something and then suddenly I'll start seeing ads about it. So that's a little bit too coincidental for me. So I don't know if the technology is already out there and they're using it on us and we just don't know. But, you know, do you think you'd benefit from like wearing a beanie that would then translate your thoughts into text? It's interesting.
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2: I'm Jennifer Kuiper. Federal authorities say the teenagers who killed three people at a San Diego mosque yesterday before taking their own lives met online and shared a broad hatred toward different religions and races. FBI Special Agent in Charge Mark Remley says the victims...
3: They were confronted by teenagers who appear to have been radicalized online to believe that they didn't belong because of how they looked or where they worshipped.
2: He says they found writings by the suspects and have recovered 30 firearms and a crossbow from two homes. The Justice Department has expanded yesterday's settlement between the IRS and Treasury Department and President Trump, agreeing to drop tax claims against Trump. CBS's Linda Kenyon.
4: The president dropped his $10 billion lawsuit against the IRS over a leak of his tax returns in exchange for nearly $1.8 billion compensation fund for those who believe they were wrongly prosecuted, including January 6 rioters convicted of assaulting police. Vice President J.D. Vance said anyone can file.
5: We're not making commitments to give anybody money. We're just making commitments to look at things case by case.
4: The settlement also states the U.S. is forever barred and precluded from examining or prosecuting President Trump, his sons, and the Trump Organization's current tax issues. Linda Kenyon, CBS News, The White House.
2: Voters are going to the polls today for primaries in several states, including in the key battleground states of Georgia and Pennsylvania, where Democratic Governor Josh Shapiro says his mission is to win up and down the ballot to defeat President Trump in November.
6: I did a lot of research.
7: I wouldn't want to be Trump or any Trump bad candidate, knowing how angry people are about how things cost too much, about this war overseas that is not only wrongheaded, but driving up prices.
2: This woman in Atlanta says before she cast her ballot,
6: I did a lot of research online, and then obviously I watched a lot of news.
2: Secretary of State Marco Rubio will travel to Europe this week for a NATO meeting, CBS's Cammie McCormick.
8: Rubio's trip comes as the Trump administration looks to reduce troop levels in Europe and Trump's repeated criticism of NATO allies for not assisting in the war with Iran. Rubio is expected to again insist that NATO allies invest more in their own defense. NATO's top commander says he doesn't expect any more immediate drawdowns of American troops from Europe beyond the 5,000 Trump has announced will leave the continent.
2: In the east, the brutal heat continues for another 2 days, sparking heat alerts in the northeast. Roanoke, Virginia firefighter Travis Armstrong.
9: Today was like the first day where I felt really hot. And if I feel that way, I tend to just try and drink as much water as I can.
2: Meantime, the southwest fire danger weakens after triggering 8 new wildfires in California alone. Stocks right now close down on Wall Street. This is CBS News.
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2: There are signs that the mental health of children is getting worse. CBS's Michael George with more. Doctors say they're seeing more signs of mental health issues in children during their primary care doctor visits. Researchers in Boston found between 2014 and 2023, there was a 4% rise in children.

0: children being diagnosed with a mental health issue during the routine visits. Most alarming, they say there's been a 300% increase in doctor's visits related to anxiety.
1: Kansas City Chiefs receiver Rashee Rice has been sentenced to serve 30 days in jail after testing positive for marijuana in violation of the terms of his probation for his role in a crash that left multiple people injured on a Dallas highway 2 years ago. The Texas State Attorney's Office says Rice was ordered to go to jail now as part of his original sentence for the third-degree felony of racing and causing bodily injury. Rice is set to be released on June 16th. Jennifer Kuiper, CBS News.
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0: It's Kendra. I saw this great question online today. What societal norm did you stop abiding by? And people were saying, oh, like not having an expensive wedding, we're going to buy a house instead. This person said that she and her husband have separate bedrooms and they get the best sleep. Here's mine. Okay. This is a societal norm that I stopped abiding by years ago. I do not eat 3 meals a day. For years, I've just done 2 meals a day, but this year I've even taken it a step further. And some days I'll only do 1 meal a day. Like I won't eat after 3 o'clock just to give my digestive system just a break from constantly digesting. I know you might be like, Kendra, that's not healthy, but it's healthy for me. This is not medical advice and you follow your own whatever, but it has made me feel so much better by not eating as much food. And trust me, I have got fat reserves that my body can pull upon if needed. Okay. But that's the societal norm that I'm like, nope. I do not have to eat 3 meals a day, and I don't even have to eat 2 meals a day. So I have liked this fasting that I've been doing. What's yours? What's a societal norm that you stopped abiding by?
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3: From the capital city, I'm Grace Dumas, and here are the stories we're following this hour.
4: Motion carries with 8 yeas and 1 nay.
5: The Juneau Assembly has officially pulled the plug on Eagle Crest Ski Area's gondola project, voting 8-1 last night to end its agreement with Gold Belt Incorporated and repay the Alaska Native Corporation more than $12 million. The project was originally expected to cost about $9 million when the city approved it in 2022, but updated estimates earlier this year put the total price tag as high as $37 million because of added equipment, construction costs, and tariffs. Assembly members said the city could no longer afford it. Gold Belt had contributed $10 million toward installing the used gondola. After accounting for remaining project funds, the city will need to use roughly $9.5 million from its general fund to repay the company, plus accumulated interest.
4: I mean, I think we've been over where we are with the project and why we can no longer afford to move forward. We should continue to talk to Gold Belt about the future of Eagle Crest. I think there's plenty of things that we've discussed that could be, you know, mutually beneficial in a future partnership. There is a lot to figure out if that goes forward. And I don't know why we would do that while there is interest continuing to accumulate. You know, by my math, it would be almost another $1 million if we were to spend a year going down that road, and we would be doing it under, you know, duress because we want to do it quickly.
5: City officials say that repayment could nearly wipe out the city's unrestricted savings heading into the next fiscal year. Assembly members said ending the agreement now prevents even more interest from piling up while the city considers future options for Eagle Crest. The city also plans to sell the gondola equipment and spare parts in hopes of recovering more than $6 million already spent on purchasing and shipping the system. The decision raises new questions about Eagle Crest's future as the city-owned ski area faces major budget cuts and a proposed 44% reduction in staff next year.
3: Lawmakers are preparing for final votes on a nearly $14 billion state operating budget that includes a $1,000 permanent fund dividend and a $200 energy relief payment. A House Senate Conference Committee approved the compromise budget on Sunday, combining competing versions passed earlier this session by each chamber. The plan now heads to final vote before lawmakers are scheduled to adjourn Wednesday night. The budget totals about $13.9 billion and relies heavily on soaring oil prices tied to the ongoing conflict in the Middle East. Earlier this year, lawmakers expected a major deficit, but with Alaska North Slope crude prices climbing above $100 a barrel in recent months, the state now expects enough revenue to balance the budget if prices average at least $75 next fiscal year. The spending plan also includes $144 million in one-time education funding, including money to help school districts pay higher heating costs, along with increased funding for wildfire response, Medicaid reimbursements, local governments, and home heating assistance programs. Governor Mike Dunleavy will still have the power to veto individual spending items once the budget reaches his desk. If you're looking at the legislative schedule on the Alaska Legislature website, you will see that today it is primarily finance meetings. We won't know until the end of the session tomorrow night on some of these major budget items, but we can expect to have a good idea by end of day today. A Canadian mining company proposing a new gold mine near the Alaska border says it's taking steps to protect the Taku River watershed, one of Southeast Alaska's most important salmon systems. Canagold Resources plans to reopen the former Polaris Taku mine in British Columbia. Company officials say they dropped plans to use cyanide processing on site and instead will use a flotation method they say poses less risk to water quality. But concerns do remain. Old mining infrastructure and tailings still sit near Whitewater Creek, a salmon spawning stream connected to the river. Studies have found elevated levels of metals like arsenic and mercury in fish collected near the abandoned mine area. Alaska tribal leaders and lawmakers say they want stronger oversight and more involvement in monitoring future mining activity upstream. State officials say they have not detected pollution crossing into Alaska waters so far, but researchers say more study is needed to understand long-term impacts on salmon populations. Now you're up to date with News of the North. I'm Grace Dumas.
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0: Weak system could touch off the chance of a little bit of wet weather today. A gale force front will move in on Wednesday. We will see a chance of some showers today, a high in the lower 50s, a chance of isolated showers tonight, and overnight low 40s, occasional rain on Wednesday with a high right around 50, and then Thursday, widely scattered showers or high temperatures right around the low 50s. I'm Sitka Media Center staff meteorologist Sally Russell.
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0: It's Kendra. This Harvard professor studied love for the past 25 years. And through his research, he said he found one sign that your relationship will last a lifetime. And that sign is this, that you're very best friends. Oh, I find that to be so true. I was in a long relationship before my husband, and we were not best friends. And I definitely think that that was one of the reasons that it didn't make it. I mean, we didn't really enjoy hanging out together or things like that. My husband and I celebrate 16 years this year. And he is my very best friend and I am his. Like we never get tired of being around each other. We laugh so hard at the silliest things and we can be our authentic selves around each other. And he is my very best friend and he is the love of my life. And I know that I'm his. And so I find that to be so true. So I'm going to give a thumbs up to this Harvard professor. Dude, you nailed it. You nailed it.
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News that matters. Music that moves you. 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

0: It's Kendra. There's a debate online where this woman said it's unattractive for a grown man to play video games. And I mean, the comments on this post, it's kind of 50-50, where some people are saying, you know, like, if he's sacrificing responsibilities or neglecting you for his game, yes, that's unattractive. But, you know, otherwise, there's nothing wrong with it. I think that's where I'm at, is that, you know, if they enjoy playing video games, and maybe that's their hobby, that's their downtime, the thing that helps them turn off from all of their many responsibilities, I don't see anything wrong with it, especially if they're not sacrificing responsibilities or neglecting you. So do I think there's anything wrong with not just men, but anyone playing video games? I don't. I just don't see anything wrong with it. I think if that's your hobby, that's your hobby. What's your thoughts on it?
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2: I'm Jennifer Kuiper. The federal government broadens the deal to resolve President Trump's $10 billion lawsuit against the Internal Revenue Service over the leak of his tax returns. Loyola Law School professor Lori Levinson explains.
3: In a truly unprecedented move, the U.S. government has agreed to permanently drop tax claims connected to President Trump and his family and the Trump Organization. And this all happened because, frankly, President Trump tells the Attorney General and at the agencies, including IRS, what to do.
2: In San Diego, the Islamic Center shooters met online, left writings expressing hate. An FBI special agent in charge, Mark Remley, says they've searched two homes.
4: During those searches, we found and seized numerous firearms from two of those locations, including numerous pistols, rifles, shotguns, ammunition, tactical gear, as well as electronics.
2: Three people were killed yesterday, and investigators say the two shooters took their own lives. Federal authorities have charged several Chinese companies with deliberately restricting the world's production of shipping storage containers ahead of the COVID-19 pandemic. CBS's Cammy McCormick.
5: Authorities allege the companies slowed production just before the global supply chain came under enormous strain.
6: At the height of the COVID pandemic, the defendants lined their own pockets by choking the world's supply of shipping containers.
5: Acting Assistant Attorney General Omid Assefi.
6: This case affected every American store shelf and every American home.
5: He said the conspiracy roughly doubled the prices of standard shipping containers and increased the container manufacturers' profits by nearly 100-fold.
2: Voters are going to the polls today for key primaries in Alabama, Georgia, Pennsylvania, Idaho, and Oregon. In Kentucky, Republican Congressman Thomas Massey, who pressed the White House for more transparency on the Jeffrey Epstein case, squares off against Trump-backed Ed Gallerine. But Massey is expressing confidence in his run.
7: He knows I'm tough to beat. He's tweeted probably, what, 8 or 10 times in the last 72 hours. He's literally losing sleep over this race because he's in with both feet.
2: Fire crews have been working to contain a wildfire in Simi Valley near Los Angeles. Fire officials say the Sandy Fire has burned almost 1,400 acres since starting Monday morning. Tens of thousands of people are under evacuation orders. Andrew Dowd with the Ventura County Fire Department.
8: We're using both ground resources and aviation resources. So we have fixed-wing aircraft that are available to us that we'll be able to start flying and providing retardant drops.
2: The fire is only 5% contained. This is CBS News.
9: It's one of the most successful law and justice programs in television history that continues to uncover the truth. 48 Hours, Saturday on CBS and streaming on Paramount Plus.
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3: The Trump administration wants to increase the cap on refugees to allow thousands more white Afrikaners into the U.S. CBS's Michael Wallace.
4: President Trump claims Afrikaners are facing a genocide in South Africa. He confronted President Cyril Ramaphosa with the allegation during a tense Oval Office meeting last year.
5: They're being executed, and they happen to be white.
4: Afrikaners told 60 Minutes there is no genocide. Now, CBS News has obtained a State Department request to increase the refugee cap from 7,500 to 17,500 and give the extra 10,000 spots to Afrikaners at a cost of about $100 million. Michael Wallace, CBS News.
3: U.S. stocks fall further from their records. The Dow closed down 322 points, the Nasdaq fell 220, and the S&P 500 slipped 49. Tech stocks are faltering following huge runs as higher yields in bond markets crank up the pressure on all kinds of other investments. Yields are climbing on worries about inflation staying high due to the war with Iran. Jennifer Kuiper, CBS News.
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8: From the capital city, I'm Grace Dumas, and here are the stories we're following this hour.
9: Motion carries with 8 yeas and 1 nay.
10: The Juneau Assembly has officially pulled the plug on Eagle Crest Ski Area's gondola project, voting 8-1 last night to end its agreement with Gold Belt Incorporated and repay the Alaska Native Corporation more than $12 million. The project was originally expected to cost about $9 million when the city approved it in 2022, but updated estimates earlier this year put the total price tag as high as $37 million because of added equipment, construction costs, and tariffs. Assembly members said the city could no longer afford it. Gold Belt had contributed $10 million toward installing the used gondola. After accounting for remaining project funds, the city will need to use roughly $9.5 million from its general fund to repay the company, plus accumulated interest.
9: I mean, I think we've been over where we are with the project and why we can no longer afford to move forward. We should continue to talk to Gold Belt about the future of Eagle Crest. I think there's plenty of things that we've discussed that could be, you know, mutually beneficial in a future partnership. There is a lot to figure out if that goes forward. And I don't know why we would do that while there is interest continuing to accumulate. You know, by my math, it would be almost another $1 million if we were to spend a year going down that road, and we would be doing it under, you know, duress because we want to do it quickly.
10: City officials say that repayment could nearly wipe out the city's unrestricted savings heading into the next fiscal year. Assembly members said ending the agreement now prevents even more interest from piling up while the city considers future options for Eagle Crest. The city also plans to sell the gondola equipment and spare parts in hopes of recovering more than $6 million already spent on purchasing and shipping the system. The decision raises new questions about Eagle Crest's future as the city-owned ski area faces major budget cuts and a proposed 44% reduction in staff next year.
8: Lawmakers are preparing for final votes on a nearly $14 billion state operating budget that includes a $1,000 permanent fund dividend and a $200 energy relief payment. A House Senate Conference Committee approved the compromise budget on Sunday, combining competing versions passed earlier this session by each chamber. The plan now heads to final vote before lawmakers are scheduled to adjourn Wednesday night. The budget totals about $13.9 billion and relies heavily on soaring oil prices tied to the ongoing conflict in the Middle East. Earlier this year, lawmakers expected a major deficit, but with Alaska North Slope crude prices climbing above $100 a barrel in recent months, the state now expects enough revenue to balance the budget if prices average at least $75 next fiscal year. The spending plan also includes $144 million in one-time education funding, including money to help school districts pay higher heating costs, along with increased funding for wildfire response, Medicaid reimbursements, local governments, and home heating assistance programs. Governor Mike Dunleavy will still have the power to veto individual spending items once the budget reaches his desk. If you're looking at the legislative schedule on the Alaska Legislature website, you will see that today it is primarily finance meetings. We won't know until the end of the session tomorrow night on some of these major budget items, but we can expect to have a good idea by end of day today. A Canadian mining company proposing a new gold mine near the Alaska border says it's taking steps to protect the Taku River watershed, one of Southeast Alaska's most important salmon systems. Canagold Resources plans to reopen the former Polaris Taku mine in British Columbia. Company officials say they dropped plans to use cyanide processing on site and instead will use a flotation method they say poses less risk to water quality. But concerns do remain. Old mining infrastructure and tailings still sit near Whitewater Creek, a salmon spawning stream connected to the river. Studies have found elevated levels of metals like arsenic and mercury in fish collected near the abandoned mine area. Alaska tribal leaders and lawmakers say they want stronger oversight and more involvement in monitoring future mining activity upstream. State officials say they have not detected pollution crossing into Alaska waters so far, but researchers say more study is needed to understand long-term impacts on salmon populations. Now you're up to date with News of the North. I'm Grace Dumas.
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11: Only an outside chance of a shower overnight. We will see a better chance of rain Wednesday. A few passing rain showers as we head through the night. Most of the rain will be on the light side. An overnight low will drop down into the low 40s. Occasional rain Wednesday, a high near 50. Wednesday night, rain and showers, low to mid 40s. So we may see some dry hours between the raindrops on Thursday, a high just over 50. I'm Sitka Media Center staff meteorologist Sally Russell.
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0: It's the best mix of music all afternoon. I'm Steve, helping you wrap up the workday. Can't believe we're wrapping up the school year already. Here comes Memorial Day and, man, the unofficial start of summertime. Shout out, by the way, to the class of 2026. Congratulations. Coming to the end of this stage in your school career. What's next?
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0: Best mix of music all afternoon. There's the weekend. Save your tears. It's Steve Benson Boone coming up with Beautiful Things. Sugar Ray's on the way with Someday next. Great to have you listening today.
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2: I'm Jennifer Kuiper. Just in, the Senate advances a resolution to limit President Trump's Iran war powers for the first time after four Republicans defect. One of them, Republican Louisiana Senator Bill Cassidy, after his primary loss. Those investigating yesterday's shooting of three people at the Islamic Center of San Diego say the two shooters shared white supremacist beliefs and left behind writings showing their hatred toward various races and religions. FBI Special Agent in Charge Mark Remini.
3: We're currently conducting extensive interviews with the subject's family and friends. We've executed three search warrants at residences associated with the subjects.
2: San Diego Police Chief Scott Wall praises a guard and two other men at the Islamic Center who slowed the attackers.
4: Without distracting the attention, without delaying the actions of these two individuals, without question, there would have been

0: existing audits, not future ones. President Trump endorses a candidate in a tight U.S. Senate primary in Texas. He's backing Texas Attorney General Ken Paxton over incumbent Republican John Cornyn, Vice President J.D. Vance.
1: We think Ken Paxton is going to be a great senator for the people of Texas, but most importantly, a great United States senator who can work on solving the problems that all of us confront as a country together.
0: An obituary for an old school beer.
2: Why settle for less? When you're out of Schlitz, you're out of beer.
3: That's a 1971 TV ad featuring happy people drinking what else? Schlitz beer. It's been around for 177 years, and though it was based in Milwaukee, it left a huge legacy in Chicago. Many taverns still have Schlitz logos on their buildings. Pabst Brewing Company is ceasing production due to dwindling demand for the once-famous beer. There will be a farewell batch of the beer based on brewing logs from the first half of the 20th century. Allison Keyes, CBS News.
0: The Sandy Fire has burned almost 1,400 acres in Simi Valley, California. Tens of thousands of people under evacuation orders. Andrew Dowd with the Ventura County Fire Department.
4: Overnight cooling has led to the fire kind of dampening down. We anticipate increased fire behavior and increased winds.
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0: A woman finds a 3-carat white diamond at a state park in Arkansas. CBS's Michael Wallace has more.
14: Thousands of people flock to Crater of Diamond State Park each year, hoping to get lucky in a 37-acre plowed field.
15: This looks like a great spot to start digging.
14: Keshia Smith of Pennsylvania says her recent discovery was meant to be after she recently lost her son and her father. Experts say her diamond is probably worth up to $6,000. Since the park opened in 1972, visitors have found more than 37,000 diamonds.
16: And we just found this beautiful little yellow gem. Check it out.
14: Michael Wallace, CBS News.
0: The Vancouver Canucks fire coach Adam Foote after finishing last in the NHL in his only season in charge. Vancouver lost 57 of 82 games to finish last in the NHL by a wide margin. Our copy editor is Kathleen Biggins. On the assignment desk is Gloria Chapa and Gautier Giacomoni. And our desk associate is Jasmine Gonzalez. Jennifer Kuiper, CBS News.
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0: Robert Palmer, Simply Irresistible. I'm Steve. Yeah, here comes Memorial Day weekend, and yeah, gas prices are high and airfares are high, but I guess it's going to be a big travel weekend, like always this weekend. Be careful out there. Watch out for the other guy. Coming up, it's Ed Sheeran. Shape of You next.
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7: From the capital city, I'm Grace Dumas, and here are the stories we're following this hour.
8: Motion carries with 8 yeas and 1 nay.
9: The Juneau Assembly has officially pulled the plug on Eagle Crest Ski Area's gondola project, voting 8-1 last night to end its agreement with Gold Belt Incorporated and repay the Alaska Native Corporation more than $12 million. The project was originally expected to cost about $9 million when the city approved it in 2022, but updated estimates earlier this year put the total price tag as high as $37 million because of added equipment, construction costs, and tariffs. Assembly members said the city could no longer afford it. Gold Belt had contributed $10 million toward installing the used gondola. After accounting for remaining project funds, the city will need to use roughly $9.5 million from its general fund to repay the company, plus accumulated interest.
8: I mean, I think we've been over where we are with the project and why we can no longer afford to move forward. We should continue to talk to Gold Belt about the future of Eagle Crest. I think there's plenty of things that we've discussed that could be, you know, mutually beneficial in a future partnership. There is a lot to figure out if that goes forward. And I don't know why we would do that while there is interest continuing to accumulate. You know, by my math, it would be almost another $1 million if we were to spend a year going down that road, and we would be doing it under, you know, duress because we want to do it quickly.
9: City officials say that repayment could nearly wipe out the city's unrestricted savings heading into the next fiscal year. Assembly members said ending the agreement now prevents even more interest from piling up while the city considers future options for Eagle Crest. The city also plans to sell the gondola equipment and spare parts in hopes of recovering more than $6 million already spent on purchasing and shipping the system. The decision raises new questions about Eagle Crest's future as the city-owned ski area faces major budget cuts and a proposed 44% reduction in staff next year.
7: Lawmakers are preparing for final votes on a nearly $14 billion state operating budget that includes a $1,000 permanent fund dividend and a $200 energy relief payment. A House Senate Conference Committee approved the compromise budget on Sunday, combining competing versions passed earlier this session by each chamber. The plan now heads to final vote before lawmakers are scheduled to adjourn Wednesday night. The budget totals about $13.9 billion and relies heavily on soaring oil prices tied to the ongoing conflict in the Middle East. Earlier this year, lawmakers expected a major deficit, but with Alaska North Slope crude prices climbing above $100 a barrel in recent months, the state now expects enough revenue to balance